0: the conversation. You're like, oh, good, we did that. But it's not just for the sake of having the conversation. It's the heart, and you want to see that. So a great way to take the temperature of the heart is to come back to it later. And a week later, check in with a really good question. How's that going? How's that new habit you wanted to do? Or how's... Because we really do want to see the heart changing in that.
1: So true. You know, another area that we should cover is getting to know the friends of your sons and daughters. But to go out of your way, Jean and I give Jean a lot of credit. She's great. When the boys, you know, when their friends would come over, you know, she'd give them a big hug and say, it's so good to have you at the house. And we thank the world of your mom and dad, and all positive.
0: Yeah,
1: and I think that just helps. It helps set an environment. And even with some of that, you know, having conversations with those friends that maybe those friends aren't even having with their parents.
0: Yeah.
1: And you got to tread gently in that area, but it's nice to have that relationship. Speak to the importance of that.
2: You know, I love what you said about with Jean and the kids being there. And you want to make your home a really welcome place for your kids to have their friends over. And then you get to see what they're like and be the carpooling mom or dad, you know, where you're driving them places and they're going to forget you're there. And they have all these conversations going on. My wife was great with that. And she learned a lot.
1: Now, let me ask right at the end here, the perhaps most important question for that parent with their teen. Everything we've talked about, they've winced. Oh, I did bully. I remember bullying. I remember using sarcasm. What I used it as an escape. I didn't know what to do. You know, whatever justification they're giving, and they're hearing this conversation going, man, that's me. That's what I've done as a dad. That's what I've done as a mom. What do they do to reset that with their 15-year-old today? I mean, tonight around the dinner table, what do we do differently?
0: I would start with the apology there and to be able to acknowledge it. And that does go a long way. Obviously backed up by how you live and stuff like that. I'd be careful not to make grand promises of like, I'm never going to do that again.
1: Correct.
0: Or whatever, because then you're just going to add to it when you do mess up again. But I think that humility has a way of tearing down some of the walls of maybe resentment that have built up over time. But that apology goes a long way, I think. And then,
1: I agree.
0: Yeah, what would you do after that?
2: Well, then I'm gonna make sure I remember. So I'm going to write notes. If I'm coming into the house or the kids are coming in, whatever, it's a time to remember, okay, God, help me have the heart. You know, I'm surrendering to you. Holy Spirit, work in me to be the man that I need to be for them, because this is way beyond me. This is about their heart and about their future and about their relationship with God. All of that is on the line, because if we break those communication things with them, they'll talk to somebody, but just not us.
1: Yeah, it's so true. Well, this has been great. Tim and Mark, what a wonderful discussion and a great book, What to Say and How to Say It to Your Teen, A Parent's Guide to 30 Tricky Conversations. And we barely scratched the surface. Let me turn to the listeners. Focus on the Family is here. We're here to help you and your family to thrive in Christ. That's our goal. That's our mission every day. And we want to equip you, mom and dad, as you're raising the future generation. We offer a library trusted resources, articles, programs like this one, videos, and more. You can find that really in something we're calling Age and Stage, and that's when you have children, 0 to 18. Come to the website, find Age and Stage, put in your children's birth date, and we'll send you every week information on how to parent that 3-year-old, that 15-year-old, all the way up to 18. And it is great content for you. And we also have Tim and Mark's wonderful book, What to Say and How to Say It to Your Teen, A Parent's Guide to 30 Tricky Conversations. Very practical field manual that helps you tackle the toughest conversations with your teens using grace, biblical wisdom, and communication that builds trust instead of pushing them away, which I know is your goal as a Christian parent. So order that resource directly from Focus Canada today. And when you order your resources from Focus Canada, you're actually contributing to the work we do here. We just take the proceeds and put them right back into ministry. So help us today reach more families in Canada.
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5: Hi, this is Ben Lowell, and this is Back to the Bible Canada with Dr. John Neufeld. Well, today we continue our series, Amazing Promises to Dysfunctional People, with a message entitled Surviving Years of Sorrow. So let's turn in our Bibles to Genesis chapter 29, verse 28, to chapter 30, verse 24, as we join Dr. Neufeld now.
6: Most of us go through life overemphasizing the sins of others and underestimating the effects of our own sins on others. You know, someone hurts us, we remember. We hurt others, we forget. Now, to be clear, I'm not underplaying the real hurts that many of us do bear. You know, some of us have been treated horribly. Domestic violence, rape, murder of family members, wars that separate families, these are horrific things. But there are other things that also make deep and lasting wounds in our lives. There are times when we're slandered and others are made to believe a lie about us, and that wounds deeply. You know, sometimes people are falsely accused and fired from their jobs, and economic harm ensues, and we remember what was done to us. You know, sometimes the elderly are swindled out of their retirement savings, and great hardship ensues, a hardship from which they can't recover. Other times someone cheats and gains a coveted placement at a university ahead of someone who's rightfully earned it, and lives are changed and futures are damaged and people are left feeling the pain of human evil against others. All this happens every single day. I mean, this is an evil world. And in consequences, some people are left in deep bitterness. Others plot revenge, and still others are eaten up on the inside with anger. They don't know what to do about their anger. Still others fall into despair. It was David Powlison. He's a professor of biblical counseling. His writings are, you know, refreshingly biblical in the field of biblical counseling. Listen to what he says. He says, suffering really is meant to wean you from sin and strengthen your faith. If you're godless, then suffering magnifies sin. Will you become bitter, despairing, addictive, fearful, frenzied, avoidant, sentimental, godless in how you go about life? Will you pretend it's business as usual? Will you come to terms with death on your terms? But if you're God's, then suffering in Christ's hands will change you, always slowly, sometimes quickly. That's a mouthful. But let me bring these thoughts into our study of Genesis and the life of Jacob. Until Jacob encountered his father-in-law, this wicked man named Laban, Jacob had never understood how wicked he had been towards his father, his brother, his own family. But now he's faced with the awful reality of someone treating him the way he treated others. His life suddenly wrenched out of his own hands, so to speak. Suddenly turns out badly. And then Jacob is launched into a world of disappointment and inner turmoil. Others abusing him. He feels pain. Now I know you might say good on him. He deserves it because finally what goes around comes around. The deceiver gets deceived. Let him feel what he did to others. Well, that requires some degree of self-awareness, and I don't think that Jacob is yet in the place where he sees it. Instead, what he does see is that, you know, 7 years go by in which Jacob will know the pain of a deeply divided family, and then another 6 years will go by trying to make stuff work while he's constantly being deceived and manipulated by a father-in-law determined to take advantage of him. And in the process, Jacob is going to be worn down. You know, for our purposes, as we go through this story, you know, we're going to have to stop at numerous occasions and think about our own lives. Many of us who are listening right now might think of those moments in your own life that are unforeseen, unplanned events that introduced either pain or disappointment or a loss of status. What should you do if that's what has come to be in your life? And today we're going to look at what happened to Jacob, but by the time we're done, we're going to have reasons to have hope and not despair. So hang in there. We pick up our account of Jacob today, where we've just come to the place where Jacob has woken up on his dark honeymoon bed, and he found that his father-in-law has put the wrong woman into his bed. He's married to Leah, not to Rachel. He's been deceived, and so he finds his father-in-law, and he's angry. "You've deceived me," he says. So let's carry on, Genesis 29, 26 to 30. Laban said, "It is not so done in our country to give the younger before the firstborn. Complete the week of this one, and we will give the other also in return for serving me another 7 years." Jacob did so and completed her week. Then Laban gave him his daughter Rachel to be his wife. Laban gave his female servant Bilhah to his daughter Rachel to be her servant. So Jacob went in to Rachel also, and he loved Rachel more than Leah and served Laban for another 7 years. Now for the first time, Jacob sees Laban for what he truly is. He's not a man given to apologies. When he does wrong, when he deceives and lies, he acts in such a way to secure his own advantage, and he justifies himself. I mean, clearly, this is a man who's quite capable of doing harm to others, both to Jacob and to his two daughters, without even a modicum of conscience. But of course, there's an irony here that we must not miss. I mean, behind all of this is a mirror. Laban looks and acts so much in the same way as Jacob had done just 7 years earlier. He's a deceiver, he's a liar, and he gets what he wants regardless of whom he hurts. You know, until this moment, Jacob had never understood how it felt to be deceived and to be harmed by someone else. And let me say these words. It is the will of God that you, as his child, find sin to be repulsive. You know, until we're disciplined by God, we find sin to be enticing, seductive, and alluring, and always calling. But God brings us to the place where sin feels overwhelmingly sinful. It looks ugly beyond what we've seen before. Jacob is about to enter into years of sorrow. Please notice also that Jacob is also not innocent in the deception of Laban. Having received Rachel as his wife 1 week after Leah, Jacob makes no bones about it. He loves Rachel, and Leah is unloved, but not just unloved. She's despised. One can only imagine the hurt, the sorrow, and the ugly things that are said straight to Leah. "You're a part of this deception. I didn't want to marry you." And then from Rachel, her sister, "How could you have agreed to such a horrible thing? You've ruined both of our lives. We'll never forgive you." And often that's what people who are deeply hurt and disappointed and deceived, that's what they do. They strike out. Their expression of anger comes without regard. Now, we might make the case that, you know, Leah's a victim as well. As a woman in her father's house, she's got no power to resist him. Should she have said no, she would have remained unmarried, and she was completely dependent on her father to find a husband. And besides, in a culture where marriages are arranged, she is more dependent than most of us in different cultures can imagine. Surely Jacob and Rachel knew this, but they're wounded and hurt and betrayed and deceived, and they can't strike out at Laban, for Laban has power over them. And so Leah becomes the brunt of their anger. And so from the very outset of her married life, Leah knows she's despised. Hatred is flowing in the house. Well, let's carry on. Verses 31 to 35. "When the Lord saw that Leah was hated, he opened her womb, but Rachel was barren. And Leah conceived and bore a son, and she called his name Reuben, for she said, 'Because the Lord has looked upon my affliction, for now my husband will love me.' She conceived again and bore a son and said, 'Because the Lord has heard that I am hated, he has given me this son also.' And she called his name Simeon. Again she conceived and bore a son and said, 'Now this time my husband will be attached to me, because I have borne him 3 sons. Therefore his name was called Levi. And she conceived again and bore a son and said, 'This time I will praise the Lord.' Therefore she called his name Judah. Then she ceased bearing." Now, clearly, the atmosphere in this family is alive with tension. And as time passes, the tension only grows. You know, and tragically, that tension isn't going to be lessened. Rather than simply fading into the background, God himself so arranges it that Leah, not Rachel, is given prominence. Rachel is barren, but Leah produces four sons. And any insightful Bible reader should immediately notice these four. The third of the four boys born is Levi, and this will be the priestly line in Israel. Moses, who gives us this account, who writes this down, he is of the priestly line, and so is his brother Aaron. All the priests that come later in Israel are of this line. That means, of course, that Leah is the mother of all the priests in Israel. And we also notice that the fourth son is Judah. And he, of course, becomes the father of the Messiah. He is the ancestor of Jesus. And so from our perspective, we should notice that our Savior came ultimately from the womb of Leah, the unloved woman. And that gives us so much to reflect on.
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6: Jacob is getting the family he really didn't want, but he is getting the family that God knew he desperately needed. And Leah, the hated wife, is giving birth to the Abrahamic blessing and from whom the salvation of the world is going to come. Jacob not only could not have foreseen that, but if he had, he wouldn't have believed it. How does God perform his work in this, from his perspective, this most disappointing fashion? Oh, we need to hear that. All of us need to confess that our ideas of what's ideal may not be either what's best for us or serve the wider purposes of God or cause us to revel in God's glory. Could it be that in the middle of our most disappointing and painful years, that right there, God will do his greatest work? Yeah, we must see that God performs his most wonderful work sometimes through a blinding veil of our own tears. Does that surprise you? How could it? The greatest work ever done was our Savior hanging on a cruel cross. Don't complain to God, my dear brother or sister, that he assigns to you a heavy cross to bear. Embrace his plans and give him praise. In the end, it will be well with you. Have hope. Don't despair. Now, as we read through our text, we see God favoring Leah, but Jacob favors Rachel. Like his father Isaac, Jacob does not yet have the eye to see or appreciate what God is doing. But there's a pathos behind all of this. As Leah bears the first child, Reuben, she says, "Now my husband will love me," but of course he doesn't. And then Simeon is born, and she says, "Because the Lord has seen that I'm hated." And then, with the birth of Levi, she says, "This time my husband will be attached to me." But that's a false hope. It never happens. Although, I must say in the end, it will be Leah who is buried next to Jacob. There are so many things yet to occur. Now, when we come to Genesis 30, we begin on a sobering note. The tension in Jacob's unwanted family is reaching a breaking point. And so Genesis 30 verses 1 to 2 says, "When Rachel saw that she bore Jacob no children, she envied her sister. She said to Jacob, 'Give me children or I shall die.' Jacob's anger was kindled against Rachel and he said, 'Am I in the place of God who has withheld from you the fruit of the womb?'" Now clearly, Rachel's jealousy of her sister is because in her culture, a barren wife was held up to social disgrace. And interestingly enough, between Rachel and Leah, each one of them wants what the other one has. Leah wants to be loved the way Rachel is loved. And Rachel wants to have children the way Leah has children. And so each of the two women are making demands, not just on their husband, but they're making demands of God. And this angers Jacob. It seems everyone's angry, everyone's disappointed, everyone's hurt. You want dysfunction? This family's got to be the poster board family for dysfunction. Well, let's continue to read verses 3 to 13. Then she, that is Rachel, said, "Here is my servant Bilhah. Go into her that she may give birth on my behalf, that even I may have children through her." So she gave him her servant Bilhah as a wife, and Jacob went into her. And Bilhah conceived and bore Jacob a son. Then Rachel said, "God has judged me and has also heard my voice, given me a son." Therefore she called his name Dan. Rachel's servant Bilhah conceived again and bore Jacob a second son. Then Rachel said, "With mighty wrestlings I have wrestled with my sister and have prevailed." So she called his name Naphtali. Then Leah saw that she had ceased bearing children. She took her servant Zilpah and gave her to Jacob as a wife. Then Leah's servant Zilpah bore Jacob a son, and Leah said, "Good fortune has come." So she called his name Gad. Leah's servant Zilpah bore Jacob a second son, and Leah said, "Happy am I, for women have called me happy." So she called his name Asher. At this point in our story, the two maidservants of Rachel and Leah come into the story, and you'll remember that these two women were given to Rachel and Leah at their wedding. And we notice that in the contest between Rachel and Leah, these two women become wives. Now, the term concubine and the term wife are sometimes used, you know, somewhat interchangeably. But even though the two women, that is Bilhah and Zilpah, are called wives in this passage, their status is not equal to Rachel and Leah. They are, in effect, secondary wives or subordinate wives under the two women that they continue to serve. Now, let's not take our eyes from the main point. This matter began when Rachel demanded that Jacob give her a son, and Jacob responds and says, "Look, I'm not God. I can't heal your barrenness." Now, if Jacob had been a godly man at this point, he might have taken up his role as a godly leader. He could have encouraged both wives to submit to God's plan. He might have given leadership, but of course, Jacob isn't submitting to God's plan either. Everyone is estranged from God. Everyone's angry. Envy is prominent. Manipulation is commonplace. And so Rachel, when she sees God is not doing what she wants, promotes her servant Bilhah to be a secondary wife. And when the first son is born, she names him Dan, which means God has vindicated me. Now, our ESV text says God has judged me, but other translations say God has listened to me. God has answered my prayer is what it means. God has judged me in the sense that he found me innocent. He vindicated me by giving me a son through Bilhah. But of course, that's not true. Not satisfied the way things are, she takes matters into her own hands. She's not waiting for God. And when Bilhah gives birth to a second son, Naphtali, Leah then springs into action. Well, two can play that game, and so suddenly Zilpah is promoted also to be a secondary wife, and so now the family grows to 8 boys. But all of this is merely the setting for an even more tragic turn of events. Let's go on to verses 14 to 24. In the days of the wheat harvest, Reuben went and found mandrakes in the field and brought them to his mother Leah. Then Rachel said to Leah, "Please give me some of your son's mandrakes." But she said to her, "It is a small matter that you have taken away my husband. Would you have taken my son's mandrakes also?" Rachel said, "Then he may lie with you tonight in exchange for your son's mandrakes." When Jacob came from the field in the evening, Leah went out to meet him and said, "You must come in to me, for I have hired you with my son's mandrakes." So he lay with her that night. And God listened to Leah, and she conceived and bore Jacob a 5th son. Leah said, "God has given me my wages because I gave my servant to my husband." So she called his name Issachar. And Leah conceived again, and she bore Jacob a 6th son. Then Leah said, "God has endowed me with a good endowment. Now my husband will honor me because I have borne him 6 sons. So she called his name Zebulun. Afterward, she bore a daughter and called her name Dinah. And God remembered Rachel, and God listened to her and opened her womb. She conceived and bore a son and said, God has taken away my reproach. And she called his name Joseph, saying, may the Lord add to me another son. You know, by now in our account, we've got 11 of the 12 sons who will be the leaders of the 12 tribes of Israel. And this is a sordid nature of their story. On one occasion, as we've seen, Leah informs Jacob that she has hired him. That is, you know, as it were, for a one-night stand. In a sense, that one line, I have hired you, seems to give a clear picture of what this family has become. His family's broken at the point of seemingly beyond repair. Jacob has now, rather than be a spiritual leader in the home and the inheritor of the Abrahamic blessing, well, he's been reduced to a man whose services are as a stud to be hired out. He's easily manipulated by the angry women in his life, and his family life is one of commercial exchange. You know, Bruce Waltke, in his insightful analysis of this turn of events, tells us that there are, in fact, four major commercial enterprises in Jacob's life. The first is when he purchased Esau's birthright, and back then he was flying high and he was the captain of his own ship. And then came the second exchange when he deceitfully got the Abrahamic blessing. He's still living large, but now he's got to sin against God by taking the sacred name in vain. And now comes the third exchange in which he buys not one wife but two, not for 7 years of labor but for 14, and this time he's deceived and his life goes in places he had never dreamt. This is a commercial exchange gone bad. And then the fourth commercial exchange in which he's hired out as a sperm donor to the wife he doesn't love, from the captain of his own ship to a man who is seen no more than one who is easily manipulated. Oh, how the mighty have fallen. How the captain of the ship becomes the man who is humbled. Others are now piloting his ship. This is a story of emptiness, of self-inflicted pain. It's a story of sorrow and of a dream that's dashed into the dreariness of a family where no one trusts anyone. These are people whose lives are caught up in a one-upmanship. Everyone's dysfunctional. But of course, our story doesn't end there, does it? Can I repeat that? Our story doesn't end there. God's plan of redemption for the whole world arises out of this mess. What can you and I say but wow, does this not give us hope? Indeed, take hope. If God is in control, don't you know that neither you nor anyone else can mess things up so bad that God doesn't yet bring out of this mess something wonderful? Take hope.
5: John, let me ask you a quick question. Is there hope when we make so many difficult and bad decisions in our lives?
6: You know, I think there's wonderful hope. Now, we have to remember we're looking at a Jacob here who is yet an unconverted man, and he is acting out of self-interest only. He has not yet interest in the things of God, or at least he only uses God to the extent that he is trying to get what he wants. So things will change, and grace will come as it will to us, even when we've made the worst of all decisions.
5: Thanks so much, John. And remember to join us again tomorrow as we continue our series, Amazing Promises to Dysfunctional People, right here on Back to the Bible Canada, where we teach the Bible.

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2: When I was a kid, the only trips my parents could afford were guilt trips. But lately, I've encountered more guilt than ever because it seems I'm being asked for a tip every time I turn around. Now, before I launch into a bit of a rant, let me say I'm all for tipping for good service. My daughter worked hard as a waitress and was thrilled to get 10% back in the day. So, yes, we tip, and we tip well. But I was in the Calgary airport recently. My flight had been delayed again, so I bought a bottle of water that cost roughly the GDP of a small nation and a tiny $16 sandwich. The cashier scanned my items, turned the iPad, and there it was, the tip screen. The suggested amounts climbed all the way to 30% with an other option as if 30% wasn't nearly ambitious enough. I stared at the screen. The cashier stared at me. My airfare had just increased. Housing costs are up. Groceries are up. Insurance is up. Gas is up. And my blood pressure was climbing too. So I asked myself, what am I tipping for? The beeping of two items? The plastic wrapping on a sandwich? Will I have to visit my bank for financing options? I don't mind a tip jar, but this felt miles beyond that. An H&R Block survey found that 94% of Canadians think tipping has gotten out of control. Say what? 94% of Canadians agree on something? Do 94% of us agree on politics? Immigration? Hockey teams? We can't even agree on whether Brussels sprouts are edible. And we're not alone. Surveys show most Americans also believe tipflation has gone too far. Not long ago, tipping was simple. You went to a restaurant, a server refilled your drinks, checked on your table, mediated when your medium-rare steak wasn't, and dealt with screaming toddlers. Not our toddlers, of course. But you tipped to show appreciation for good service. It was called a gratuity, a word with a noble tradition coming from grace and gratitude. A gift freely given, not demanded. And that's a far cry from buying a muffin and feeling like you're negotiating for hostages. The other day, I used a self-checkout machine that asked for a tip. A tip? I picked out the groceries, pushed the cart, scanned the items, bagged them, and paid for them myself. Who exactly was I tipping? A machine? Does it need to feed its family? Too often, tipping doesn't feel like gratitude. It feels like guilt. As if someone is saying, so, you're poor and selfish? And the no tip button is always something, well, it's hidden like classified government documents. Workers aren't the problem. Businesses have discovered they can subsidize employees' wages with the tip game. But 70% of Canadians have left a store or cafe feeling guilty because they didn't tip enough. All of this has caused my wife and me to carefully consider where our money goes. We support Laugh Again because we've seen it bring encouragement and hope to so many. We sponsor children through compassion because we've seen firsthand where the money goes. And we love helping kids behind the counter, kids who are doing cool stuff, like working at summer camp. So let me end my rant with this. Tip well when you receive good service. Look for opportunities to encourage. Be gracious with your words. As followers of Jesus, we're to be known for generosity and gratitude. Proverbs 11:25 says, "A generous person will prosper. Whoever refreshes others will be refreshed." When God's grace fills our hearts, it leads to cheerful giving. And when it comes to tips, we're glad to do that out of gratitude, not guilt.
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3: 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Hey there, it's Chris. 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

A warm welcome to our program, Prophecy for Today, a study presenting Bible prophecy and its message for the day in which we are living. Tom Baker speaking. 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In Jesus' name, amen.

Maranatha, friends, the Lord is coming. He may come today. Are you ready to meet Him? Today's letter comes from Nova Scotia. Please keep up the good work. We need these messages more and more. Thank you for your encouragement. And God's truth is so needed in this chaotic day in which we are living. This is prophecy for today, Hebrews 7:25. Wherefore, He is able also to save them to the uttermost that come unto God by Him, seeing He ever liveth to maketh intercession for them. Did you know that we have a God who never rests? We have a Savior who not only saves, but keeps His saints safe and secure by ever living to intercede for them. Satan, the accuser of the brethren, has no power over the intercessory ministry of Christ. 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
1: Shall we pray? Heavenly Father, we're just so thankful today to be in the presence of God. We're thankful today for the Word of God. We're thankful today for our wonderful Savior who shed His blood for the remission of our sins. We're thankful today for the working and power of the Holy Spirit. We're thankful today for the hope which is ours in the midst of a hopeless world. And we're thankful today for each one listening into the program. What a blessing to gather around our radios and around the person of our wonderful Savior, the Lord Jesus. I pray for those who are not well, those who are aged, those mourning the loss of loved ones. I pray for those who are lonely. I pray for those who have special burdens. And oh, I pray today for homes and marriages. And I know, Father, it is not God's will that that marriage and home break up. I pray today for those who are not saved, the many who are religious but lost. Father, draw them to thyself. I pray in Jesus' name, amen. John 14:3, I will come again and receive you unto myself, that where I am, there ye may be also. The New Testament is concerned with the presentation of three great facts. First, that the Son of God has been to the earth, but has gone away. Second, the Holy Spirit has come down to this earth and is still here. Three, the Son of God is coming back again to this earth. These are the three great subjects unfolded in the New Testament scriptures. And we shall find in each one a double bearing. It has a bearing upon the world and a bearing upon the church, upon the world as a whole and upon each unconverted man, woman, and child in particular, upon the church as a whole, and upon each individual member in particular. First, the Son of God has been to this earth, but has gone away. Now here's a fact marvelous in its nature and far-reaching in its effects. This world has been visited by its Creator. Think of it. The very feet of the Lord of glory have trod this earth on which we now dwell. From heaven's throne there descended the only begotten of the Father, and for upwards of 30 years he tabernacled here among men. He appeared not with great pomp and outward splendor. His glory was veiled. His divine prerogatives were laid aside. He was in the form of God, took upon himself the form of a servant, a bond slave. He who thought it not robbery to be equal with God was made in the likeness of men. He who had received the worship of angels was born in a manger. What an infinite stoop! What amazing condescension, what matchless grace. Were it not that we had grown so familiar with the recital of these things, were it not that our cold hearts had lost their sense of wonderment, we would be overwhelmed with adoring gratitude. Were it not that we were so occupied with the things of this world and our own interests, we should prostrate ourselves before God in worship and cry, "Worthy is the Lamb that was slain to receive power and riches and wisdom and strength and honor and glory and blessing." Revelation 5:12. Yes, how was he received? What welcome did he meet with? What effect did the coming of the mighty God have upon the world? What effect would we suppose it to have had? Should we expect to learn that the birth of the God-man was hailed as the most wondrous and blessed event in all history? Should we expect to find the rulers of this world casting their scepters at his feet? Should we expect to find him an object of universal worship? Such expectations would but betray our ignorance of the depths of human depravity. Of sinners it was written, they did not like to retain God in their knowledge. Romans 1:28. Why? Because the carnal mind is enmity against God. Romans 8:7. Yes, there was no room for them in the inn. Luke 2:7. Think of it. No room for Jesus. And friends, there's no room for Jesus today in many lives, in many homes. That's why there's so many divorces, so much sin, common law marriages, single mothers not married. No room for Jesus today in education. No room for Jesus today in science. No room for Jesus today in governments. No room for Jesus today on the streets, in the communities and in the hearts of men and women. There was no room for them in the inn. The Christ of God was not wanted. His holiness condemned the vile wickedness of sinners. He came to heal the brokenhearted, to preach deliverance to the captives, recovering of sight to the blind, to set at liberty them that are bruised. But the world hated him without a cause. Men said, "This is the heir. Come, let us kill him." Mark 12. No ordinary death would suffice and appease the hatred of their wicked hearts. He must die the death of a criminal. He must be crucified, a form of punishment reserved for slaves who were guilty of vilest crimes. By wicked hands he was crucified and slain, Acts 2:20. Where sin abounded, grace did much more abound, Romans 5:20. Marvelous are the ways of God. He maketh even the wrath of man to praise him, Psalm 66. Those wicked hands of men which nailed to the cross the Lord of glory were but fulfilling, unknown to themselves, the purposes of God. The Lord Jesus was delivered by the determinate counsel and foreknowledge of God. These words bring before us the divine side of that mysterious transaction. As he hung there on the cross, suffered at the hands of men, he was also smitten by the hand of God. He was there to bear our sins in his own body on the tree. On the cross, our blessed Savior, who knew no sin, was made sin for us. It was because he hung there as the sin-bearer that God said, "Awake, O sword, against my shepherd, and against the man that is my fellow, saith the Lord of hosts, smite the shepherd, and the sheep shall be scattered." And so Christ died. He died for you, and he died for me, and he waits to save to the uttermost all who come to him by faith. Why not come today? He'll meet your sin need. He'll save that home and marriage. He'll help you in your business. Oh, today we need him. We're empty without him. We have no goal, no focus, no hope. We need Jesus. And I pray that you'll come and trust him, because he died for you on the cross and shed his blood for the remission of your sins, that whosoever shall call upon the name of the Lord shall be saved.
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2: Every person who's in Christ Jesus is now a saint. 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Everything else you've got, you can lose. You can lose your family. You can lose what you drive, where you live, and who you live with. But the one thing you can't lose is your intimate, eternal, inseparable, and irrevocable relationship with Jesus Christ, which came as a result of your saying, yes, I do believe that Jesus Christ is my Savior. His death on the cross has atoned for my sin. And the moment I said yes to Him, the Bible says that God grafted me into that eternal vine who is Christ, and forever the two of us shall be one. There is a unifying experience when you and I become a child of God. We're in Christ Jesus.
1: For help and hope from God's Word, go to intouchcanada.org.
2: He says there is one body, many members, so that the presence of the body of Christ here on this earth is made up of you and me, so that each one of us is a part, a living, vital extension of the life of Jesus Christ on earth. Friend, that makes you and me very, very significant and important and unique in a world that is anti-God and anti-Christ.
1: If you are asked if you belong to the church, it's common to respond with the name of a local fellowship. But the truth you'll hear today on In Touch, the teaching ministry of Dr. Charles Stanley, is that the church, established by Jesus, is far bigger than any single location. Stay with us to begin a series of messages identifying believers as uniquely a people of God.
2: Would you turn to Matthew chapter 16? And today I want to begin a series on the church. And the 16th chapter of Matthew, you'll recall, this is where Jesus asked his apostles, "Whom do men say that I am?" And they began to give some answers about some said Elijah, some Jeremiah the prophets. Then he said to them, "But whom say ye that I am?" And in verse 16, we get Simon Peter's answer. And Simon Peter answered and said, "Thou art the Christ, the Son of the living God." And Jesus answered and said unto him, "Blessed are you, Simon Barjona, because flesh and blood did not reveal this to you, but my Father who is in heaven. And I also say to you that you are Peter, and upon this rock I will build my church, and the gates of hell shall not prevail against it." So what I'd like to do in this message is just answer one question, and that is, what is the church? If you looked in a Greek New Testament and saw the word church, the word would be ekklesia. E-K-K-L-E-S-I-A. E-K, which means out of, klesia, called ones. So that the New Testament word for church means those who have been called out of something. You say, well, what have they been called out of? Well, I want you to look at a couple of verses here. First of all, in Colossians chapter 1, if you'll turn there, to verse 13. Because here he tells us what every single believer has been called out of. He says, "For he delivered us from the domain of darkness and transferred us to the kingdom of his beloved Son." So that the church is made up of a group of people whose faith in the Lord Jesus Christ has resulted in their being baptized by the Holy Spirit into the Lord Jesus Christ, and his having delivered them out of their previous abode, which was the kingdom of darkness, and God has now placed us into his kingdom, which is the kingdom of light. Therefore, those who make up the church are a peculiar kind of people because they have been called out of something. They are not where they used to be. They are now in a different citizenship. For example, if you'll turn to 1 Peter chapter 2 and notice there in the second chapter how he describes this. He says, beginning in verse 9, "But you are a chosen race, a holy priesthood, a holy nation, a people for God's own possession." That means that every single church member who has been born again, who is a saved person, every single church member is a unique possession of God, and he has chosen to separate you from your previous inhabitants And now you, he says, you are a part of the kingdom of God. All right, with that in mind, I want you to understand what Almighty God says about the church. And he says it all in four words. Well, the first word that describes the church is the word body, just B-O-D-Y. And I want us to look at two passages of Scripture, back to Colossians chapter 1 for a moment. Verse 18, listen to what he says. Paul is speaking, he is also the head of the body, comma, the church. And he is the beginning, the firstborn from the dead, so that he himself might come to have place and preeminence in everything. So Paul says that the church is the body of Christ. Now let me explain what that means so you won't just repeat that without understanding. Let's go back to look at the church for a moment. In this particular passage in Matthew, this is the crucial point in Jesus' life when at this point at Caesarea Philippi, he begins for the first time to warn his disciples that he's going to suffer death. So he asked them, whom do men say that I am? They gave their answers, and when Peter gave the first answer, he said, thou art the Christ, the Messiah, the Son of the living God. Jesus responded by saying, you didn't think that up. That was revealed to you by my Father. And thou art Peter, and upon this rock I will build my church. That did not mean that he would build his church upon the person of Peter, but upon that confession that Peter made, that Jesus Christ, the Messiah, is the Son of God. Upon that truth and that truth alone is and would the church be built. Now Jesus said, I will build my church. You'll recall in the 14th chapter of John, before he left, he was up in the upper room talking with them, and some of the most precious things he said to them in that discourse. He said to them, it is expedient for you that I go away. If I go not away, the Comforter will not come. But if I go away, I'll send him. He'll be in you, with you, and upon you. He says, fear not, I will come unto you. So the next day, Jesus was crucified, gave his life for your sins and my sins, making it possible for us to be saved. Before this time, the Holy Spirit worked in people's lives in this manner. That is, he would come upon someone for a particular work and then he would depart. But at Pentecost, that is 50 days after the Passover, the Bible says in Acts chapter 2 that the Holy Spirit came upon the 120, the sound of a mighty rushing wind, cloven tongues of fire upon their heads, and they began to speak in tongues, which was, the tongue was not an indistinguishable utterance, but it was a different foreign language, so that the people who were there began to understand from one group of people all of their different languages, and therefore they understood the gospel of Jesus Christ. On that day, in that moment, the church of the Lord Jesus Christ was born. That is the day the church was born. During the Gospels, we still have the Old Testament age. If you look in 1 Corinthians chapter 12, verse 13, for by one Spirit we were all baptized into one body. Therefore, on the day that the Holy Spirit came upon that group of 120 and those who believed, the Scripture says the Holy Spirit, listen now, baptized once and for all. Not many times, but once and for all, he baptized that group into Christ. Every single person who accepts the Lord Jesus Christ as their personal Savior is, at that moment, baptized, grafted into, made a part of the body of Jesus Christ. So that when we come to this passage to see what he says when he speaks of the body, he says that the church is the body of Christ. Now, when we think about body, what are we thinking about? Look, if you will, in 1 Corinthians chapter 12. He says in verse 12, for even as the body is one and yet has many members, like your body. The body is one. We have hands, feet, eyes, ears, nose, lips, and so forth. He says, and all the members of the body, though they are many, are one body, so is Christ. For by one Spirit, we were all baptized into one body. And we saw in Colossians chapter 1, verse 18, that that body is Christ. So, see what he's saying here. That is that Jesus Christ, remember now, he ascended to the Father. He said to them, I'll go away, but I will come to you. So that the Holy Spirit's coming was Christ coming back through the Holy Spirit. He says the Holy Spirit would be in them, with them, and upon them. So that the day the Holy Spirit baptized that group, he baptized them into the body of Christ. That is, they became the body of Christ. Now, what do we mean when we say the body of Christ? The body of Christ is this. It is the extension of the life of Christ on earth at this given time. Because Jesus has ascended the Father, He's seated the Father's right hand. The Bible says in Colossians that Jesus Christ is the head of the church. He's the head and we're the body. When you were saved, you by the power of the Holy Spirit were made a part of the body of Christ so that we are Jesus Christ, hands and feet and lips and eyes and ears here on this earth. That makes you and me very, very significant and important and unique in a world that is anti-God and anti-Christ. Listen, we are not church members. We are the extension of the life of Christ on this earth because He has chosen to indwell each and every one of us. So first of all, He says we're the body of Christ. Turn, if you will, to Ephesians chapter 2. Here He uses another likeness. He says in Ephesians chapter 2, and you'll also want to turn back to First Corinthians chapter 3 in just a moment. But in Ephesians chapter 2, listen to what He says. Not only are we the body of Christ as the church, but He says in this particular chapter, verse 19, so then you are no longer strangers and aliens, but you are fellow citizens with the saints and of God's household, that is God's building, having been built upon the foundation of the apostles and prophets, Jesus Christ Himself being the chief cornerstone, in whom the whole building being fitted together is growing into a holy temple in the Lord, in whom you also are being built together into a dwelling of God in the Spirit. Now what He's saying here is this. He says, first of all, we are the body of Christ, the living extension of Christ here on earth. Secondly, He says, we are a building. And that is that you and I are like stones in the temple of God. The temple of God on this earth is the coming together of God's people. And the coming together of God's people, He says, you are that temple. If you are a baptized, born-again church member, you are a unique person who has been called out by God, out of the world, into the life of Jesus Christ, into a new kingdom, into a new citizenship, and God expects something different from you because you're not what you used to be. Therefore, He says, we are God's unique, baptized, born-again possession. We are the building of God. Your life and my life together is part of the temple of God here on earth. The body speaks of the extension of the life of Jesus Christ in heaven here on earth. The temple of God speaks of the presence of Almighty God in this world. So when people criticize the church and knock the church, and oh, those Christians this and those Christians that, remember this, my friend. They are doing nothing but attacking the person of Jesus Christ because He's living within you and me. They are violating and they are attacking the temple of God, which is made up of God's baptized believers. So He says, first of all, we're the body of Christ, the extension of Christ on earth. We're the building of Christ. We are the temple of the living God here on earth. And therefore, defile not that temple. He says in chapter 6 that we individually are temples of the Holy Spirit. Together, all together, we're the temple of Almighty God indwelt by the Holy Spirit. The third thing He says in John chapter 15, look there if you will. He says the church is the branches. Now look at this if you will. Chapter 15 verse 1, Jesus says, I am the true vine and my Father is the vineyard keeper or the husbandman. Every branch in me that does not bear fruit, He takes away. And every branch that bears fruit, He prunes it that it may bring forth more fruit. So He talks about that. Verse 5, look. Jesus said, I am the vine. Ye, that is believers, are the branches. He who abides in me and I in him, the same, brings forth much fruit. Apart from me, ye can do nothing. Now watch this. When you and I receive the Lord Jesus Christ as our Savior, the Bible says, the Holy Spirit did what? He baptized us, or in the form here of vine and branch, He grafted us into the vine so that you and I have become a part of Jesus Christ. So you see, each time He's speaking of Christ in us and us in Christ, He says we are a part of the body of Christ. Here He says we are a part of the vine. We are the branch. Now listen, a branch disconnected to the vine has no life. It is the sap that runs in the vine, that runs in the branch, that produces the fruit. So if the body of Christ, if the church is to produce fruit, if we're to be profitable for God, if there's to be anything that glorifies God, the branch must be grafted into that vine, so that the sap that runs in the vine runs in the branch, and the fruit out here is the overflow of the sap that runs in the vine. So that it is the life in the vine that runs in the branch that produces the fruit. Therefore, in the body of Christ, it is the Holy Spirit of the living God living in and through you and me, producing the fruit of the Spirit, and therefore causing the church of the Lord Jesus Christ to progress. Now, when you separate that branch from the vine, he says, apart from me, ye can do nothing. He says, I am the vine, ye are the branches. If a church attempts to carry on its own work, apart from the Lord Jesus Christ, apart from depending upon him, he says you're going to fail. Apart from me, you can do nothing. You can name the name of Jesus Christ, but if you've never been born again, and if you're part of a church where the gospel is not being preached, nobody cares whether you're saved or not. Nobody is uplifting the Jesus Christ. Nobody talks about his blood. Nobody talks about his lordship. That church can't produce because it is not a part of the vine. There has to be the living life of Jesus Christ permeating, saturating, filling, and overflowing in the life of those people. Because you see, each time he speaks of the intimacy of our relationship, now listen, we are the stones of the temple of God. We are the branches living in the vine, and he intends to produce through you and me his very life. So that the church is the life of Christ here on earth, functioning and coordinating together in a sense of interdependence with each other, in order that Jesus Christ might be glorified right before the ungodly and unbelievers, that they can know that Jesus Christ has risen from the dead, that he's alive, and that he's God. Then somebody tell me, doesn't make any difference whether you belong to the church or not. I've never seen a soul winner who did not belong to some local body. I never met anybody who was doing anything worthwhile for God who had not linked themselves up with some local body somewhere in some way. Friend, the name isn't the issue. It is, who is my Lord? That is the issue. There's one other word that he describes the church when he calls the church the bride. Look, if you will, in 2 Corinthians chapter 11 here. 2 Corinthians chapter 11. And notice what he says. Paul says the church is like the bride of Christ. Verse 1, I wish that you would bear with me a little foolishness, he says here, but indeed you're bearing with me, for I am jealous for you with a godly jealousy, for I betrothed you. That is, I've gotten you engaged, and a betrothal was as equal to our marriage today as far as how binding it was. I have betrothed you to one husband, that to Christ I may present you a pure virgin. So that the church is likened unto the bride. The church is the bride of Christ. If you'll turn to Revelation chapter 21 and verse 9. And notice here what he says. And one of the seven angels who had the seven bowls full of the seven last plagues came and spoke with me, saying, come here, I shall show you the bride, the wife of the Lamb. All right, Ephesians chapter 5, the most beautiful one that describes it all. Here's where Paul describes the church as the bride. Look, if you will, in verse 22. Wives, be subject to your own husbands as to the Lord, for the husband is the head of the wife as Christ is the head of the church. He himself being the Savior of the body, but as the church is subject to Christ, so also the wives ought to be subject to their own husbands. Husbands, love your wives like Christ loved the church. Gave himself for her, now watch, that he might sanctify her, having cleansed her by the washing of water with the word, that he may present to himself

0: Christ, he baptized you in this body, you became the living extension of the body of Christ. That makes you somebody very special in God's eyes. You became a stone in the great structure, the foundation of Jesus Christ in the great temple. He says you became a branch in that wonderful eternal vine of Jesus Christ producing fruit. He says you were like one who just joined in the wedding. You have become a part of the wedding party. You have become a part of the bride of Christ. He says he will present you sanctified, holy, spotless, without blemish, full of righteousness. You and I will be presented to Almighty God. He didn't say you and I would always act like that. He didn't say we would always feel that way, but he says that's the way he's going to present his church. Now, when I think about what he promises here concerning the church and the way he looks at it, listen. He says, first of all, you're the body, the extension of the life of Christ. Secondly, he says, you're the building. You're the temple. You're a stone in the temple of God, worshiping him. You're the branch in the vine, and it is from the branch that the grapes come, and the fruit is born. We are fruit bearers, bearers of the fruit of Christ within us. He says, you're the bride of Christ. Why? Here we speak of the sacrificial love that he has for his church. That Jesus Christ so loved the church, he gave himself for it as a husband should love his wife and give himself for her. So what we see in the last part here is the sacrificial love that Jesus Christ has expressed toward you and me, having made us a part of the body of Christ. Now, if to be a church member, that is a born again, having been called out of a life of darkness and sin into a life of righteousness with him, Christ Jesus indwelling you, and you've become a part of some local body. Friend, you aren't just a church member. You are God's unique possession, indwelt by Almighty God himself. And he says, when the Holy Spirit came into your life, Ephesians chapter 1, he sealed you as his body, as his temple, as his branch, and as his bride forever and ever and ever and ever. We are the sealed children of God. That is the church according to the word of God. There's only one way to get into the church. You can join some organizations, but there's only one way to get into God's church. And that is by faith and repentance of your sin, acknowledging Jesus Christ as Savior and Lord of your life. The moment you're willing to do that, then you become a part of the body of Christ, a local body where God leads you to join and let God build up your life from the moment you're saved and you give your life to him. And if you've never trusted him as your Savior, I want to encourage you, plead with you, beg of you, my friend. Give your life to Jesus Christ. Become a part of a local autonomous body of people who love Jesus Christ, who are growing in him, who are being built up, whose family's been sealed together by the word of God. And let him fulfill his perfect purpose and will for your life. And you can only do that by being willing to surrender your life to him, trusting him as your Savior and your Lord.
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2: Today's scripture reading is Colossians chapter 3, verses 12 and 13. So as those who have been chosen of God, holy and beloved, put on a heart of compassion, kindness, humility, gentleness, and patience, bearing with one another and forgiving each other. Whoever has a complaint against anyone, just as the Lord forgave you, so also should you.
3: In today's reading, the Apostle Paul encourages Christians to put on a heart of compassion, kindness, humility, gentleness, and patience. In other words, we don't come pre-equipped with these traits. Rather, we develop them as we learn to imitate Jesus Christ, bearing with and forgiving each other. The Holy Spirit faithfully guides us in growing spiritual fruit. Our Father then provides opportunities to use and further hone these attributes. For now, let's zero in on patience, something we tend to classify rather narrowly as waiting. That's certainly part of the definition, but so is the idea of perseverance. When we're bearing with one another as Paul challenged us to do, we're not simply waiting for them to become better versions of themselves. We're enduring their hardship alongside them or persisting in our attempts to offer aid. We're caring, listening, and serving however we can. In a world that insists on doing everything quickly, patience is an amazing gift to give another person. God put patience on the list of spiritual fruit, indicating that this trait is possible for every believer. Whatever gifts you possess, patience is an attribute you can put on. Practice it for the glory of God and as a way to serve others.
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4: You know what kind of church this book talks about? The church at Philippi, the church at Rome, the church at Thessalonica, the church at Berea, the church at Iconium, Lystra. It speaks about local bodies of fellowships that came together to worship the Lord God Almighty. Now, true there is, when you put all of us together, out of the big cities, regardless of what nation we come from, when you put all of us together, that is the great body of Christ. But I want to tell you, it's not invisible. There's nothing invisible about it. So that belonging to a church body, it does make a difference. It makes all the difference in the world. And Almighty God would not have taken so much time in His Word to describe in so many ways what the church is if He did not intend for every single baptized believer to be linked up with a local body of believers somewhere where their spiritual gifts could be exercised and the whole body of Christ profit as a result of it.
3: 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Coming up on In Touch, with so many fellowships, it's hard to know who's in charge of the church. 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
7: When someone you love is hurting, words suddenly feel dangerous. Say too little and you seem indifferent. Say too much and you risk making things worse. Most of us have been there, standing beside a grieving friend, desperate to help, uncertain what to offer. And in those awkward moments, we've probably said things we later wished we could take back. Well, today on Insight for Living, Chuck Swindoll describes a conflict in the book of Job where a man attempted to comfort his suffering friend, but failed spectacularly. The practical life lessons are embedded in this true story.

0: We're in the midst of our study of Job, and we have come to chapter 8 today. I'm calling today's sermon Continuing the Verbal Fist Fight. Just want you to understand that has to do with Job, not some board meeting or something else that's gone on. We don't have those kind of meetings here, thank goodness. But Job certainly had them with his alleged friends. I want to read sections of chapters 8, 9, and 10. Please follow along. Then Bildad the Shuhite answered, "How long will you say these things, and the words of your mouth be a mighty wind? Does God pervert justice, or does the Almighty pervert what is right? If your sons sinned against him, then he delivered them into the power of their transgression. If you would seek God and implore the compassion of the Almighty, if you are pure and upright, surely now he would rouse himself for you and restore your righteous estate." Chapter 9. Then Job answered, "In truth, I know that this is so, but how can a man be in the right before God? If one wished to dispute with him, he could not answer him once in a thousand times. Wise in heart and mighty in strength, who has defied him without harm?" Verse 32. "For he is not a man as I am, that I may answer him, that we may go to court together. There is no umpire. There's no arbitrator between us, no defense attorney between us, who may lay his hand upon us both. Let him remove his rod from me, and let not dread of him terrify me." Then across the page, just one section more in chapter 10, verse 17. "You renew your witness against me, and increase your anger toward me. Hardship after hardship is with me. Why then have you brought me out of the womb? Would that I had died, and no eye had seen me. I should have been as though I had not been, carried from womb to tomb."
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0: Job and his friends remind me of a forest tale that comes from the northern part of Canada. It seemed as though there was a group of porcupines who on cold nights would huddle together. And to stay warm, they pushed up close together, but even though the weather was cold, their quills were sharp. And so they then, because they pricked one another, began to move further apart. And then the cold blast of icy wind would blow on them, and they would shuffle back together, and they'd stay long enough until they could no longer stand the pricks from one another, and they would push apart, and they continued this strange dance through the night. As one wag described it, they needed each other, but they kept needling each other. And it reminds me of Job. Who doesn't need the presence of a friend when all hell has broken loose in one's life? And who, as a friend, wants to stay away from someone who is going through the depths like Job was going through, knowing that there might be something that they could say that would bring sympathy and comfort and encouragement? And so they came together. But the closer they got together, as we're learning, the more, though they needed each other, they kept needling one another. And rather than carrying out their purpose, which is so clearly stated in chapter 2 and verse 11 of the book of Job, they came for the purpose of sympathizing with him and comforting him they did neither. As a matter of fact, this verbal fist fight only got more severe. One man describes it this way: Job was wounded by their harshness, stung by their censures, exasperated by their reproaches, and driven into antagonism by their arguments. The insoluble conflict which they assume tends to place before his mind a distorted image of the character of God. God appears to be torturing him for crimes which he has not committed, to be relentlessly pursuing him as an implacable foe, and without justice or reason, to be employing his resistless power to crush him to the earth. This is the phantom which his friends are constantly setting before him. This phantom, apparently so real, Job is incessantly obliged to fight, or it would drive him to absolute despair. And so he does. And so they talk, and he responds, and they keep talking, and he responds, and they keep offering these shallow answers or philosophical meanderings, and he fights to survive. H.L. Mencken was the one who first said, "There is always an easy solution to every human problem, neat, plausible, and wrong." They came with their neat answers that sounded so plausible to them, but they missed sympathy and comfort by a mile. Eliphaz was the first to speak, you may recall, and he came bringing experience as the basis of his message. "I have learned, I have observed, I have seen," and he brings all of that to Job as if Job needed to hear that. Job answers him with greater wisdom, and just about the time that Eliphaz steps back, the tag team match continues as a man named Bildad, verse 1 of chapter 8, steps on the scene. And if you think Eliphaz was offensive, you need to meet Bildad. I mean, this man is even less tactful. Talk about a human porcupine. Look at his opening line. Verse 1, Bildad the Shuhite answered, "How long will you say these things and the words of your mouth be a mighty wind? You windbag." Now, can you imagine sitting there, fevered from the sores that cover your body, the memory of 10 children now buried on the hillside, perhaps by your own hand, your wife whispering in your ear, "You need to just curse God and let him take you off the earth." Eliphaz coming with his no account counsel, and on top of that, along comes a second friend who is probably a little younger than Eliphaz, though old in age. Bildad begins by saying, "You're a bag of wind, Job," as he listened to these lines of Job that are recorded in chapters 6 and 7 that we have already looked at. We get to chapter 8. Bildad launches into three realms of argument. Let me give you those realms, and then we'll touch on them before we read Job's answer. The character of God is in verses 3 through 7. Bildad speaks of that. The wisdom of the past, which is his basis for speaking, verses 8 and 9, and then, or really 8 through 10, and then the evidence of nature, which he goes into in verses 11 to 19, followed by a few words of conclusion, none of which bring sympathy, none of which offer comfort. First, Bildad, after calling him an empty windbag, turns to the Lord God and gives Job a lesson in theology. That's always nice. When you're trying to survive, Your mouth is covered with sores as well. You can't eat your food. You can't sleep at night. You can't find peace during the daytime. And on top of that, here comes a preacher with his comments about God, all of which you already know. And so it was with Job, as we'll see. Look at what he says. He says, does God pervert justice? Does the Almighty pervert what is right? And if that's not bad enough, get this line. If your sons sinned against him, he delivered them into the power of their transgressions. Yep, means exactly what you think it means. I had to read it two or three times to believe a man would say such a thing. It's plain that your children sinned against him. Otherwise, why would God have punished them as he did? Not only are you grieved over the loss of your children, now this man has the audacity to say that they have died because God is punishing them due to their transgressions. It's amazing Job just didn't, at that point, punch him right in the kisser. But Job is a man of enormous patience. And it's good this book is not named Chuck. Let me just put it that way. Okay? If that were Chuck 8:4, you wouldn't read what you just read of Job's silence. And then he hits Job below the belt over and over again, and he does it in the name of God to make matters even worse. Listen to the pious, verse 5. If you would seek God, as if he hadn't, if you would implore the compassion of the Almighty, if you really are pure and upright, surely now he would rouse himself for you and restore your righteous estate. The implication is what? It's obvious. Since you too are sinful, Job, God is not able to bring you, or God is not willing to bring you to a state of health and relief. You're being punished, man. You're going through this because of punishment. Though your beginning was insignificant, your end will increase greatly. Please inquire of the past generation. So he shoots back to the past. Earlier he said, Job, look up and consider the character of God. Your sons had this happen to them because of the sinfulness of their lives. You've had this happen to you because of sinfulness in your life. And God, who is holy and just and pure, can do none other than what he has done. And as Job reels under that barrage, he now says to Job, look back, Job. Verse 8, inquire of past generations. Consider the things searched out by their fathers. We are only of yesterday and know nothing. Our days on earth are as a shadow. Will they not teach you and tell you and bring forth words from their minds? Bildad, being a traditionalist, says, because we know nothing by comparison, we need to learn from those of our forefathers, those in days past. Go back to the patriarchs and listen to what they would teach us. Because our lives are so brief and their words linger on through the timelessness of the duration of life on this earth, we can draw from that. The tactlessness of Bildad it really grates on me. I know he has some strong things he wants to say, but you would think he would say them carefully. He reminds me of a physician I know who, after giving a particular individual a treadmill test, and the individual is rather portly and has finished the treadmill test, and he's sweating and he's panting, and he steps off the treadmill, and the doc says, as he looks at the results, not bad for a guy as fat as you are. I mean, the guy's done his best to stay on the treadmill. And now on top of that, he's told he's fat. I mean, some people have a great grasp of the obvious, don't they? Bildad is one of them. Now then, with the whole idea of cause and effect in mind, Bildad addresses the subject of nature. And he says, we can learn, you can learn from nature about what has happened. Notice in verse 11, the mention of the papyrus, which is a plant of ancient days. The mention of green in verse 12. We're in the garden now. You can see that. The spider at the end of verse 14. The garden is mentioned at the end of verse 16. Roots that wrap around a rock pile in verse 17. He's out in nature, okay? He started with the character of God. He then went to the past and he looked at the evidence of the teaching of those in the past. And now he looks around. He's looking around in this wisdom poem. And just as the cause and effect is true in life, it's true in the world of nature, then it's true where you find yourself. Let me draw that together for you. Can the papyrus grow up without a marsh? Implication is obviously no. Then in good poetic fashion, he repeats similar words. Can the rushes grow without water? The point is, if these plants do not have water, they will wither and die. And the implication is, Job, you are withering and dying because you're a hypocrite. It only follows that your hope is perishing because you haven't a pure heart and a right relationship before a holy God. Verse 13, here is, he just drives it home with a hammer and nail. So are the paths of all who forget God. What's the implication? Job has forgotten God. And the hope of the godless will perish. He's now calling him even godless. And then he mentions a spider's web, whose confidence is fragile, whose trust a spider's web. Can you lean on a spider's web and be sustained? No, of course not. No matter how confident, the web is fragile and will break. Job, your confidence is like that. You will soon break and you will fall. And then having said that, he turns to the garden. No matter how luxuriant the plant, no matter how strong the root system, when it is pulled up, verse 18, if he is removed from his place, then it will deny him, saying, I never saw you. The implication is that that is what has happened. God has uprooted you, Job, and or something has happened to your root system that has led to this death-like condition in which you find yourself. Now, you say, well, boy, that's pretty complicated. Well, it's philosophy. Remember, they're the people who talk about things. They don't know what it's all about. And they make it sound like it's your fault. And that's the way it is with Bildad. He is meandering around all these philosophical thoughts, and Job is sitting there trying to put them together and think, what is there that I can gain from this? And then he closes it off with verse 20 through 22. God will not reject a man of integrity. What's the implication? You're not. Nor will he support the evildoers. By now you're getting it. You've already seen where I'm going. He will yet fill your mouth with laughter, your lips with shouting. Those who hate you will be clothed with shame. The tent of the wicked will be no more. You'll know a day when you'll pass off this earth and all of life will be wonderfully restored for you. You'll know joy. He missed it by a mile. He certainly didn't get the point of what Job needed. A friend of mine sent me an example of this week that I think illustrates it. A man asked his wife, if you could have anything in the world for one day, what would you want? And she said, well, I'd love to be six again, she said with a smile. Early the next morning, the morning of her birthday, he got her up and off they went to a local theme park. What a day. He put her on every ride in the park, the death slide, the screaming loop, the wall of fear, everything that was. 5 hours later, she staggers out of the theme park. Her head's reeling, her stomach is upside down. Off to McDonald's next. He ordered her 2 Big Macs along with extra fries and a thick chocolate shake. And then it was to an animated movie, the latest Hollywood blockbuster. There were hot dogs and the popcorn and Pepsis and M&Ms, a fabulous 6-year-old adventure. Finally, she wobbled home with her husband and collapsed into bed. And he leaned over and lovingly asked, well, dear, how'd you like being six again? One eye open, she said, well, actually, I meant my dress size. Yeah, Bildad misses it by a mile. He He comes at Job as if Job needs sermons and condemnation and illustrations from the past and philosophical thought and examples from nature and spiders' webs and roots around rocks and all of this. And Job just says, look, can you help solve the sores I've got all over my body? Or can't you just say you're here to be with me and to sit alongside as I try to survive? But I don't need to put words in Job's mouth. He can speak for himself. And he answered. Now remember last time we were together? Remember I told you about the cycles in Job? Get that clear in your mind, or you'll be at odds with the book. It'll be a jumble of words and dialogue that doesn't tie together. It's no reason to view it like that. There are three cycles. Three cycles. And in these cycles, there are dialogues. The first cycle, there is first Eliphaz, Job answers him. Bildad, Job answers him. Zophar, Job answers him. That finishes the first cycle. Then there's a second cycle, which is exactly the same rhythm as the first. Same ones speak, Job answers each one. The third cycle, everyone but Zophar speaks. Maybe he's walked away with his hands up saying, I can't get through to him. Job isn't very teachable. I'm not going to waste my wisdom on a man like that. And then there appears finally a younger man named Elihu, E-L-I-H-U, chapter 32. And he continues until finally God comes on the scene. And they all get the evaluation. Sorry counselors are every one of you, which is a great way to put it. And then the men are put in their place. And they, in fact, are Job is to pray for them, and they make things right. But we're not there yet. It's interesting. You know, there are people like this. There are people like this. One man puts it this way. It seems almost incredible that Bildad would reply so callously. There's not only indifference to Job's plight, but an arrogant certainty that Job's children got just what they deserved, and that Job was well on his way to the same fate. The lesson we must learn, I get this, is that there are such people in the world, and that they do their heartless disservice to mankind under the guise of being the special friend of God. Have you noticed that? The harshest letters I've ever received have come from fellow Christians who sign it in Christian love. Or they begin it with, God told me to write you this. And I thought when I read it, I wonder if he's baritone or bass. And then they unload a piece of their mind they couldn't afford to lose in this letter. Eliphaz ventured a word, but I'm telling you, Bildad was downright blunt. He opens with a blast. I just want to add here, no extra charge. Think before you write a letter of criticism. Think. I believe it was Benjamin Franklin, who said, write your complaints in dust, your affirmations in marble. Don't record for posterity your complaints, please. If you need to do that, then say them. Say them face to face and say them kindly. Before you do that, put yourself in the shoes of the other person for a considerable period of time. Chances are good you'll never say a word.
1: Some powerful words from Chuck Swindoll. He said, before we speak, before we write, pause long enough to stand in the other person's shoes. Chances are we'll choose silence over words we can never take back. It's a simple standard, but one that could transform every relationship we have. Chuck titled today's message, Continuing the Verbal Fistfight. We'll place a bookmark in this passage because we'll resume our study right here on Tuesday's edition of Insight for Living. 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
1: Psalm 100 and verses 1 and 2 read, "Shout joyfully to the Lord, all the earth. Serve the Lord with gladness. Come before Him with joyful singing." Tim Sturby begins our program today, and he sings, "Come, come, ye saints."

The Bible has the answer. You have provided the questions, and we search the scriptures in order to find the answers. Question number one, why does the world despise the Jews? There are two responses that I want to give to this. The first is a general, and the second is a specific response. Generally, why does the world despise the Jews? And the answer comes out of Genesis chapter 12 and verses 1 to 3. Some of the most integral verses to an understanding of all the rest of the scriptures. Here, God calls Abram, as his name was at that time. Later it would be changed to Abraham. God calls Abram and makes specific promises to him about how that he is going to bless him. The world, this fallen, corrupt, sinful world, hates that which God loves, and that which God hates, this world loves. God loves the Jews, and here we have it right from the very outset of the scriptures in God's call to Abram and the blessing that God pours upon Abram, upon his son Isaac, upon his grandson Jacob, and upon Jacob's 12 sons, and on it goes. Hear this in the general sense, that this world is opposed to God, and especially opposed to God's ancient covenant people. But then we move on very quickly to the specific reason for why this world hates the Jews. And that comes to us, for instance, out of the first verse of the New Testament, Matthew chapter 1 and verse 1, we read, "The record of the genealogy of Jesus, the Messiah, the son of David, the son of Abraham." And then we have the genealogy as Matthew gives to us. Abraham was the father of Isaac, and he works his way all the way down through David, and he comes to Jesus himself. And here we have it declared, who is called the Messiah, Abraham's greatest descendant. And in the promise of Genesis chapter 12 and verse 3, through you, Abram, all the world will be blessed. There is no greater blessing that has ever come or could ever come into this world than Jesus himself, the Son of God, taking upon flesh and blood, being incarnate and dwelling among us, dying upon Calvary's cross to be our Savior. So it was through the Jews that the Redeemer, our Savior, came into this world. Now, there is nothing that the devil despises more than the thought of redemption. The devil came to Adam and Eve, and they fell into sin, and along with them, all of us in turn. We are born in sin. We are shapen in iniquity. And so each and every one of us need redemption. We need a Redeemer. And the devil, having won the battle that day, he despises most specifically the thought that anyone could be redeemed, that they could be bought back to God. And so the devil despises, and this world, in turn, being under the power of the devil, the world despises the Jews because they are the instrument through which God the Father has used to bring Messiah into this world, and that we might have hope, that we might have a Redeemer. This also ties in very closely with Revelation chapter 12. A great sign appeared in heaven, a woman clothed with the sun and the moon under her feet, and on her head a crown of 12 stars. And she was with child, and she cried out, being in labor and in pain to give birth. And here we have a description of Israel. And then as you continue through the chapter, you have the dragon, that is the devil, who seeks to destroy the child, even as we read at the outset
of Matthew's gospel through the instrumentality, through the wickedness of Herod the Great. And at the end of Revelation chapter 12, we have it written, "The serpent, the devil, the dragon, poured water out like a river out of his mouth after the woman, after Israel, so that he might cause her to be swept away with the flood. But the earth helped the woman, and the earth opened its mouth and drank up the river which the dragon poured out of his mouth." So the dragon was enraged. This world has been enraged with the Jews centuries upon end. The dragon was enraged with the woman and went off to make war with the rest of her children who kept the commandments of God and hold to the testimony of Jesus. I trust that is helpful. Pray for the Jews. Pray for the nation of Israel, and God be with them in all of their struggles. Question number two, how are the Faith to Live By musicians related? Now, obviously, this is not a Bible question, but I will take this. We are frequently asked this question about how that the musicians are related. First of all, let me underscore that there are, in fact, very few who are Barber family members. Sometimes we receive mail that gives that impression, but that is not so. Of course, we are all a part of the great family of God, and we rejoice being brothers and sisters in the family of God, but in the natural sense of this world, we are not physically related. Here, let me run down a number of things. Rick and Matt Bowring, they are father and son. Terry and Tim Sturby, they are brothers, Terry being the older of those two. Heidi Taves and Betty Ann Mittemuller, they are cousins, and Dorothy Kennedy, who sings with them, she is their aunt. Lois Taves is not a relation of Heidi Taves. Ruth Lang is my youngest daughter, and in about 3 months' time, I'm very thrilled that she is going to turn me into a grandpa. Then we also have Jan Wiebe and our very talented pianists, Kathy Dirksen, Leona Ozarek, Rachel Hinton Dick, Donna Storsley. They are not related to anyone else in the team. We are thrilled with each and every one of them being a part of the musical presentation of Faith to Live By. Thank you for praying for them, and I know that you enjoy their ministry very, very much. Thank you for the questions that you send to us. If you have a question, our mailing address is Faith to Live By, Box 426, Winnipeg, Manitoba, R3C2H6. The Mail Quartet comes now singing "When I Survey the Wondrous Cross," and that is followed by the Mail Quartet also singing "Now I Belong to Jesus."

I'm Jim Barber, and I am so pleased to tell you of Praise to the Lord, a brand new recording of 13 gospel songs by the Faith to Live By musicians. Included in this set of 13 songs are well-known favorites, such as A New Name in Glory, His Eye is on the Sparrow, Oh, Worship the King, Take the Name of Jesus with You, Wonderful Grace of Jesus, and of course the title song, Praise to the Lord the Almighty, as well as 7 other songs of rich blessing. This new song collection is freely available in CD format, as well as downloadable audio files from our website, faithtoliveby.ca. 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

Luke chapter 8, beginning with verse 22. Now, on one of those days, Jesus and his disciples got into a boat, and he said to them, "Let us go over to the other side of the lake." So they launched out. But as they were sailing along, he fell asleep, and a fierce gale of wind descended on the lake, and they began to be swamped and to be in danger. They came to Jesus and woke him up, saying, "Master, Master, we are perishing." And he got up and rebuked the wind and the surging waves, and they stopped, and it became calm. And he said to them, "Where is your faith?" They were fearful and amazed, saying to one another, "Who then is this, that he commands even the winds and the water, and they obey him?" A marvelous story of Jesus effecting a miracle, and a miracle such as amazes these men who have already witnessed Jesus doing mighty works on other occasions. We are not told many things in this short snippet of Jesus' life. A day, a certain day, we're not told what day it was. But Jesus, he comes to his disciples and he says, "Look, here's a boat." We're not told whose boat it is. But he says, "Let us go over to the other side of the lake." And so they do. They launch out. The Sea of Galilee, Lake Gennesaret, goes by at least two different names. This is a body of water which is below sea level in the rift that runs up and down the land of Israel. And here, the winds can very quickly stir up and sweep down and stir up those waters. It is famous for being suddenly a turbulent place. Now, at least four of the disciples of Jesus, James and John, Peter and Andrew, maybe there were others as well who were familiar with how to man a boat. At least four, though, they were well acquainted. We don't know that whose boat this was, and perhaps it was not as sturdy as Peter and Andrew, James and John would have liked it to be, but nevertheless, they all climb in, 12 of them plus Jesus, and across they go. Jesus has in mind a destination, and he has in mind a need that is on that other side. But at this point, the disciples themselves, they are in the dark about what is before them in two senses, both in terms of the voyage and in terms of what takes place on the other side. As they were sailing along, we read, Jesus, in his weariness, here we are reminded of the humanity of Christ. He became weary just as we do. And Jesus, he takes a rest. He takes a break. He leaves the others, whether they were rowing or whether they were hoisting a sail. Jesus, he leaves the navigation to the others to take care of. He goes and he falls asleep. However, a fierce gale, not simply a gale such as is typical there, a fierce gale of wind descends.

on the lake, and they began to be swamped and to be in danger. These who were acquainted with fighting the storms of the Sea of Galilee, they are at their wits' end, unsure of whether they will make it safely to land once again. And so they come to Jesus and they appeal to him. They wake him and they say, "Master, Master, we are perishing," is the word that they use. And Jesus got up, he rebukes. Oh, he was there on creation morning when all of this world, out of the chaos and out of the emptiness, it came to be both formed and filled. Here, Jesus, nature knows his voice, and nature responded here. The waves and the wind, they respond to that voice of authority. They stop their raging and they become calm. And Jesus, he has a question for them. Where is your trust? Where is your confidence? Where is your faith? Where is the assurance that you ought to have? I am with you. Jesus, at the conclusion of his life, just before he was about to lift off and ascend into heaven, having gone already to Calvary and to the tomb, being raised on Easter morning, Jesus, he says, "All authority in heaven and on earth has been given unto me." Here was the King. Here was the Master. And they had just said it themselves, "Master, Master, we are perishing. We urgently need something to happen here." Jesus says, "Where then is your faith?" They were fearful. They had seen other miracles taking place. They had seen other marvelous teaching, but this was something that went beyond their expectation. And they say to one another, "Who then?" Good question that they ask. And we need the right answer. "Who then is this that he commands even the winds and the water, and they obey him?" I would want you to know that this is Jesus, the Son of God, who has come to work marvelously, not simply in the storms of this world, but in the hearts of men and women, in the stony, hard hearts, and to bring us redemption. Oh, it's marvelous that the storm was stilled, but it's better that the storm be stilled in your life. It's better that the sin question be dealt with and that forgiveness comes to your heart. Will you look to him today, the one who calms the storm? And will you surrender to him and say, "Lord, I give you my life and I give you my

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5: Hope you're having a marvelous Monday. I am Tara, back with you, taking a look at a few more of the fantastic items that are up for bids in the Swift Current Online Auction. We are down to our final couple of days. Again, remember, everything wraps up this Wednesday, August the 19th. Let's take a look at a few more of the items up for bids. We have a $250 gift certificate from AE Photography here in Swift Current. That could be yours for a bid of just $100 right now. We also have a His and Hers Korean skincare bundle, $250 value from Salt and Soul here in Swift Current. Just $100 to start the bidding on that one. We've got a $250 gift card from Dryland Fisheries in Golden Prairie, just $100 to start the bidding on that one. And if you have a young adult at home who is looking to start babysitting, we have a babysitting course, $70 value from Cypress Advanced First Aid in Swift Current, just $28 to start the bidding on that one. So make sure you head on over to the auction page on Swift Current Online, get your bids in on the Swift Current Online and Save More Saskatchewan online auction before everything wraps up this Wednesday.

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1: Welcome to Night Watch. I'm Brother John, your host. 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It's gospel music for the heart. We begin our program tonight with Phil Cross and Poet Voices. They sing a song titled Mama's Translation.

0: Thomas translation.
1: And that was sung for us by Phil Cross and Poet Voices. Now the three Heath brothers sing, "Let Me Introduce You to Jesus."

That was the Wisecarvers. Jesus, you're all I got. Jesus, you're all I need. And now from Shaunavon, Saskatchewan, the Hunter Brothers sing, There Is a God.

That was Susan Wisnant singing, Apart From You. Our life certainly is hopeless without God in it. Now, here is Triumphant Quartet.

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1: Now the Roland sing. Did I mention that I love him?

And now here's our final song to take us to the top of the hour. And now from London, Ontario, here's Heart Song to sing a song of assurance. He is mine.

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1: Thank you. We begin our second hour with Crossway. They sing a song titled, Took It All Away.

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And now from Lloydminster, Saskatchewan, here's the Kashuba Trio to sing Try Jesus.

Wonderful, Merciful Savior. That was sung for us by the Goads. Now, here's Greater Vision to sing, Without Jesus.

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You are always there for me. The Canadian Tenors.

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1: That is one word, NITEWATCH @sasktel.net. Thank you for sharing this past 2 hours with me, and be sure to tell your friends about Night Watch. May God bless you and keep you safe. I'm Brother John. Good night.

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3: Good morning. This is Kirsty Hansen back with the 5-day forecast. This morning we're looking at a mix of sun and clouds with a high of 27 and a low of 13 later on. From tomorrow to Saturday, we'll see sunshine and highs from 27 to 30. 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
1: If you are looking at doing some home renovations, we can help you out with that in the Swift Current Online Auction. Good Monday evening. I am Tara here with you. Right now, we're going to take a look at a few of the items up for bids in the home and interior category of the auction. We have a Brent leather recliner in gray color. $1,300 value on that one from Dufresne in Swift Current. Just $557 to bid on that one. We've also got a paint and primer package as well as a $50 gift card. That is a $431 value from Swift Current Building Supplies here in Swift Current. Just $173 to bid on that one right now. We have a number of $50 gift certificates from Match Candle here in Swift Current. Just $20 to bid on those right now. And we have another item here from Dufresne. It is a melon two-piece center and end table, $300 value, just $140 to get your bid started on that one. So make sure you head on over to Swift Current Online, check out the auction page, and get your bids in. Don't delay, because everything wraps up this Wednesday, August the 19th.
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3: Good morning. This is Kirsty Hansen back with the 5-day forecast. This morning we're looking at a mix of sun and clouds with a high of 27 and a low of 13 later on. From tomorrow to Saturday, we'll see sunshine and highs from 27 to 30. 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
3: Good morning. This is Kirsty Hansen back with the 5-day forecast. This morning we're looking at a mix of sun and clouds with a high of 27 and a low of 13 later on. From tomorrow to Saturday, we'll see sunshine and highs from 27 to 30. 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
3: 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And these are where the best deals are. We got a great deal on the Woodwind Smoker and Grill Package from CM Extreme Grills in Swift Current. 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We do have an opening bid, but there's still time to bid and still room for a great deal on this upgrade for your outdoor kitchen. 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
5: Good morning. This is Kirsty Hansen back with the 5-day forecast. This morning we're looking at a mix of sun and clouds with a high of 27 and a low of 13 later on. From tomorrow to Saturday, we'll see sunshine and highs from 27 to 30. 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
1: 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You can bid on that one for just $381 right now. 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We have a one-night stay in a two-queen room that is a $250 value from Ramada Emerald Park in Emerald Park, just $110 to get the bidding started on that one. And we've got a one-night stay in a family suite, $215 value from Gold Eagle Lodge, $101 to bid on that one right now. So if you are looking for a quick getaway, a night away, we can help you out with that. Head on over to the auction page on Swift Current Online. 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
7: Good morning. This is Kirsty Hansen back with the 5-day forecast. This morning we're looking at a mix of sun and clouds with a high of 27 and a low of 13 later on. From tomorrow to Saturday, we'll see sunshine and highs from 27 to 30. 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
1: 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And a few cool items you can check out in the auction. 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
4: Good morning. This is Kirsty Hansen back with the 5-day forecast. This morning we're looking at a mix of sun and clouds with a high of 27 and a low of 13 later on. From tomorrow to Saturday, we'll see sunshine and highs from 27 to 30. 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
2: It's Colin Powers here for the Swift Current Online Auction, and we're getting down to the end of the auction. It all wraps up on Wednesday. Don't wait until Wednesday to get your bids in, or you might miss out on some great deals. And there are still some great deals looking for opening bids, like this Maytag 36-inch wide refrigerator from Dufresne Furniture and Appliances in Swift Current. A beautiful stainless steel fridge, bottom-mount freezer, French door fridge. 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And if you want new cabinets to match that fridge, perhaps, we have a $1,000 gift certificate from Beckner Cabinets and Coriano Industries. 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Don't wait until the last minute or you might miss out.

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1: The Swift Current online... Hey there, it's Chris... Hi, it's Chris Martins, and I have been checking out the Swift Current online auction for a little while now, browsing through the items, and I'm getting ready to start clicking that bid button, and there are some great items that if you have not done so yet, you should get your bids in on as well. 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If you're thinking of buying or selling, get the home inspected. $400 gift certificates on for only $160. 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But the Swift Current online auction closes Wednesday.
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3: Good morning. This is Kirsty Hansen back with the 5-day forecast. This morning we're looking at a mix of sun and clouds with a high of 27 and a low of 13 later on. From tomorrow to Saturday, we'll see sunshine and highs from 27 to 30. 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
4: Good morning. This is Kirsty Hansen back with the 5-day forecast. This morning we're looking at a mix of sun and clouds with a high of 27 and a low of 13 later on. From tomorrow to Saturday, we'll see sunshine and highs from 27 to 30. 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
5: Hope you're having a marvelous Monday. I am Tara, back with you, taking a look at a few more of the fantastic items that are up for bids in the Swift Current Online Auction. We are down to our final couple of days. Again, remember, everything wraps up this Wednesday, August the 19th. Let's take

a look at a few more of the items up for bids. We have a $250 gift certificate from AE Photography here in Swift Current. That could be yours for a bid of just $100 right now. We also have a His and Hers Korean skincare bundle, $250 value from Salt and Soul here in Swift Current. Just $100 to start the bidding on that one. We've got a $250 gift card from Dryland Fisheries in Golden Prairie, just $100 to start the bidding on that one. And if you have a young adult at home who is looking to start babysitting, we have a babysitting course, $70 value from Cypress Advanced First Aid in Swift Current, just $28 to start the bidding on that one. So make sure you head on over to the auction page on Swift Current Online, get your bids in on the Swift Current Online and Save More Saskatchewan online auction before everything wraps up this Wednesday.

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5: Good morning. This is Kirsty Hansen back with the 5-day forecast. This morning we're looking at a mix of sun and clouds with a high of 27 and a low of 13 later on. From tomorrow to Saturday, we'll see sunshine and highs from 27 to 30. 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
2: Good morning. This is Kirsty Hansen back with the 5-day forecast. This morning we're looking at a mix of sun and clouds with a high of 27 and a low of 13 later on. From tomorrow to Saturday, we'll see sunshine and highs from 27 to 30. 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
4: If you are looking at doing some home renovations, we can help you out with that in the Swift Current online auction. Good Monday evening. I am Tara here with you. Right now, we're going to take a look at a few of the items up for bids in the home and interior category of the auction. We have a Brent leather recliner in gray color, $1,300 value on that one from Dufresne in Swift Current, just $557 to bid on that one. We've also got a paint and primer package as well as a $50 gift card that is a $431 value from Swift Current Building Supplies here in Swift Current, just $173 to bid on that one right now. We have a number of $50 gift certificates from Match Candle here in Swift Current, just $20 to bid on those right now. And we have another item here from Dufresne. It is a melon two-piece center and end table, $300 value, just $140 to get your bid started on that one. So make sure you head on over to Swift Current Online, check out the auction page, and get your bids in. Don't delay, because everything wraps up this Wednesday, August the 19th.

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3: Good morning. This is Kirsty Hansen back with the 5-day forecast. This morning we're looking at a mix of sun and clouds with a high of 27 and a low of 13 later on. From tomorrow to Saturday, we'll see sunshine and highs from 27 to 30. 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
5: Good morning. This is Kirsty Hansen back with the 5-day forecast. This morning we're looking at a mix of sun and clouds with a high of 27 and a low of 13 later on. From tomorrow to Saturday, we'll see sunshine and highs from 27 to 30. 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
6: It's Colin Powers here for the Swift Current Online Auction, and you're running out of time to get your bids in. The auction wraps up on Wednesday, and there's still some great deals with a low amount of bids or no opening bid at all. And these are where the best deals are. We got a great deal on the Woodwind Smoker and Grill Package from CM Extreme Grills in Swift Current, and it includes a smoker, a flat top grill, pizza oven, and so much more. $2,951 value. Currently going for $1,181. We do have an opening bid, but there's still time to bid and still room for a great deal on this upgrade for your outdoor kitchen. This is a great addition to anyone's backyard. 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Again, the auction wraps up on Wednesday, but don't wait until Wednesday or you might miss out.

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6: 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And we've got a one night stay in a family suite, $215 value from Gold Eagle Lodge, $101 to bid on that one right now. So if you are looking for a quick getaway, a night away, we can help you out with that. 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

0: That's Dasha and Austin on Country 94.1, Country 1490. Hello and good morning, 608 here in the morning show, powered by Canadian Tire. Appreciate you tuning in with me today. My name is Chris, 10 degrees currently here in Swift Current, 11 in the Shaunavon area, heading for highs of 29 and 30 respectively today. 30% chance, could see a few showers in there a little bit later on this afternoon, and a risk of a thunderstorm on there as well. Outside of that, details, if you're looking for them, you can get them by checking out the Canada West Harvest Center local weather page on Swift Current online. Well, coming up a little bit later on here in the morning show, we've got a few guests that are going to be coming on by. Going to have some fun chatting with our friend Steve Ham. He's coming by from the Rusty Cage Fun Run as they get set to ride this weekend. We'll talk to Steve more about that later in the show. Head coach and GM of the Swift Current Broncos, Travis Crickard, is going to pop by as we get set for Broncos season. So we're going to chat with him and John Griffin from the Morris Museum as well to discuss the country fair. So lots of guests coming by. It is the Swift Current online auction. We have 2 days left, so we're going to talk auction items and some that are still waiting for that first bid. Some high value ones that don't quite have a bid on them yet. We'll touch base on that, chat about our new listener of the week, Elliot Gross as well too. We'll talk to Elliot, birthdays, anniversary, so much more. It's a packed show, going to be lots of fun today. Luke Combs, Be By You, is coming around the corner.
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5: Good morning, it's Eric Adam taking a look at your 5-day forecast. Today's going to see a mix of sun and cloud, 30% chance of showers late this afternoon with a risk of a thunderstorm. Fog patches dissipating this morning, wind becoming east 20 kilometers an hour this afternoon with a high of 29, humidex of 31, and a UV index of 6 or high. Tonight, partly cloudy, 30% chance of showers early this evening with another risk of a thunderstorm, wind east 20 kilometers an hour becoming south 20 near midnight and a low of 11. For Wednesday, sunny, wind northwest 20 kilometers an hour with a high of 28 and a humidex of 30. Thursday, a mix of sun and cloud and a high of 27. Friday, sunny and a high of 29. And Saturday, cloudy with a high of 30. 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

death, about to meet his death. There was 40 feet between them when they stopped to make their play.

0: That's Coulter Wall and Big Iron on Country 94.1, Country 1490. Well, maybe not so much a classic country song as it is a remake. The song itself originally from 1957, I believe. Marty Robbins, of course, the original on that one. And that was one of the song choices for our listener of the week, Elliot Gross, Little Coulter Wall. My name's Chris. Appreciate you tuning in 6:44 here in the morning show as we roll through a downtown Swift Current temperature currently sitting at 10 degrees. It's 11 in Shaunavon, heading for highs of 29 and 30, respectively. So it's going to be a warm one out there. Slight risk, could see a little bit of rain and a risk of a thunderstorm this afternoon. Full details are coming up in your 5-day forecast in just a few moments' time. So stay tuned for that. Well, it is auction time. We only have 2 days to go in the Swift Current online auction before it is all gone, and you potentially miss out on some huge deals, and there are some still big ticket items that are waiting for their first bid, and I guarantee you, those ones waiting for their first bids are the ones that will get the bids in the last second, so hopefully you're not that person, because what can end up happening is you can get outbid on these items that you're looking for. Because you waited just a little bit too long and somebody set a proxy bid. So have a look. There are some great items still available, including a couple of $3,000 gift certificates from Swift Hearing Centers in Swift Current. You can get an opening bid right now for just $1,200. If you are upgrading, let's say you're moving to a new house, or you need a new refrigerator, because again, it's one of those things that everybody requires, you can get a bid in on a Maytag 36-inch wide refrigerator. $2,900 value from Dufresne here in Smith Current. An opening bid of just $1,157. So you can quite literally walk away with a steal of a deal at this point on that fridge. We encourage you to check it out and see for yourself the availability on it. Plus, low bids on a lot of other great items, including Maytag smart electric ranges, $1,400 value from Dufresne at only $582. And that's just a couple of them. There's a lot of other absolutely fantastic items available right now in the Swift Current online auction. We encourage you to go and have a look for yourself and see before the auction closes, because you're going to miss out, and we don't want that to happen, because you can get some pretty great stuff in the auction right now. Have a look, see for yourself. 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
6: Good morning, it's Eric Haddam taking a look at your 5-day weather forecast. Today's going to see a mix of sun and cloud, 30% chance of showers late this afternoon with a risk of a thunderstorm, fog patches dissipating this morning, wind becoming east 20 kilometers an hour this afternoon with a high of 29, humidex of 31, and a UV index of 6 or high. Tonight, partly cloudy, 30% chance of showers early this evening with a risk of a thunderstorm, wind east 20 kilometers an hour becoming south 20 near midnight, and a low of 11. For Wednesday, sunny, wind northwest 20 kilometers an hour with a high of 28 and a humidex of 30. Thursday is a mix of sun and cloud with a high of 27. Friday is sunny and a high of 29, and Saturday is cloudy with a high of 30. 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

0: Music courtesy of Tennille Arts, Don't Ruin Flowers, on Country 94.1, Country 1490. Conway 20, squeaking in just beforehand. It's Chris rolling through the morning show with you. Appreciate you tuning in on your Tuesday morning, 6:54 right now as we get set for your information update. News, weather, and sports coming up in just a few moments' time, so stay tuned for that. Coming up shortly afterwards in the 7 o'clock hour, we're going to be chatting with Steve Hamm from the Rusty Cage Fun Run. He's going to pop on by the show. We're going to talk all things about the fun this weekend and where they'll be traveling to, plus birthdays, anniversaries as well. And we're going to be celebrating our Listener of the Week, Elliot Gross. That's all coming up just after 7.
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2: The SPCA Swift Current was set up at Market Square this past Saturday to wrap up an annual fundraiser that raised a record total this year. And a planned power outage is scheduled for today in a handful of communities south and southeast of Swift Current to allow for necessary work. These are just some of the stories that you can find when you download your Swift Current online app.
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4: Everybody wants to know if you're sustainable as a barley producer, which we all are. 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
3: Glenn says buyers also want to know what varieties farmers are growing and why, while producers often adopt new varieties to improve yield and disease resistance. 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

0: That's the latest coming at you from Russell Dickerson. Worth Your Wild on Country 94.1, Country 1490. Good morning, it's Chris rolling along with you here in the morning show, powered by Canadian Tire. Appreciate you tuning in with me today. Downtown Swift Current sitting at a comfortable temperature right now. Lots of sunshine out and 10 degrees. Shaunavon currently sitting at 11. Warming up to 30 today. Swift Current's going to get to a high of 29 with a mix of sun and cloud and chance of rain later on in the day. Those details all available in your five-day forecast coming up in just a few moments' time, but it is time right now for our favorite part of the day. It's time to do a little celebrating with birthdays and anniversaries, and as we always do, we're going to start things out with the other celebrities that are celebrating today. Andy Samberg is celebrating birthday number 48 today. Actor Edward Norton from one of my, I would have to say it's probably my all-time favorite film, American History X. Actor Edward Norton is 57, and Christian Slater also celebrating birthday number 57 as well. And those are the other celebrities. Having a look-see now at the local celebs, the ones that matter the most. Lisa and Matthew Jacobson celebrating their 14th anniversary. Happy 14th, Lisa and Matthew, with lots of love coming from Wendy. Roberta Barber is celebrating birthday number 65. Happy 65th birthday, Roberta. My favorite outlaw. That would be my mother-in-law right there. A happy birthday. Wishing you a wonderful day and a fantastic year ahead. Love all your sisters, brothers-in-laws, brother and sister-in-law, and all your many, many friends as well. And Keith and Jenny Braithwaite celebrating their 19th anniversary. Happy anniversary to my awesome husband. A couple decades together and looking forward to more to come. And those are your local celebrities celebrating birthdays and anniversaries. And a big congratulations goes out to this morning's birthday or anniversary of the day, Keith and Jenny Braithwaite. Happy anniversary. You have earned yourself a gift certificate to the Pioneer Co-op Bakery. Remember, we love to celebrate our birthdays and anniversaries every Monday to Friday, and we want to celebrate along with you. So make sure you pass the info along to us by giving us a call at 306-773-0941. Text the details to us on the full line ag text line, or head on over to Swift Current Online and click the greeting zone.
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7: Good morning, it's Eric Haddam taking a look at your five-day weather forecast. Today is going to see a mix of sun and cloud, 30% chance of showers late this afternoon with a risk of a thunderstorm, fog patches dissipating this morning, wind becoming east 20 kilometers an hour this afternoon with a high of 29, humidex of 31, and a UV index of 6 or high. Tonight, partly cloudy, 30% chance of showers early this evening with a risk of a thunderstorm, wind east 20 kilometers an hour becoming south 20 near midnight, and a low of 11. For Wednesday, sunny, wind northwest 20 kilometers an hour with a high of 28 and a humidex of 30. Thursday is a mix of sun and cloud with a high of 27. Friday is sunny and a high of 29. And Saturday is cloudy with a high of 30. 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

0: Cameron Whitcomb and the Kingdom of Fear on Country 94.1, Country 1490. Good morning. It is Chris along with you here in the morning show, powered by Canadian Tire. Appreciate you tuning in with me today. 7:56 right now as we get set for your information update, news, weather, and sports, all coming around the corner in just a few moments' time. Stay tuned for that. On the way after 8 o'clock, we are going to chat with Travis Crickard, the GM and head coach of the Swift Current Broncos. We are getting set for another season of Broncos hockey, and we're going to be talking all about that coming up just after 8.
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2: 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And a planned power outage is scheduled for today in a handful of communities south and southeast of Swift Current to allow for necessary work. 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

0: That's the latest courtesy of Morgan Wallen. Love Somebody is on Country 94.1, Country 1490. Good morning. My name is Chris. Appreciate you tuning in with me here in the morning show, powered by Canadian Tire. Rolling through a Tuesday, sitting at 10 degrees and lots of sunshine out right now here in Swift Current. Shot of it more of the same, 10 degrees the current high. Mix of sun and cloud for the most part is what you're going to see today. Chance could see a little bit of rain and a risk of a thunderstorm this afternoon, but those details all available by checking out the Canada West Harvest Center local weather page on Swift Current Online. Well, the Swift Current Online auction is in the final of 2 days before it all wraps up tomorrow afternoon. And if you have not had an opportunity yet to check it out, we encourage you to do so. Have a look-see. There's some incredible items in there. Lots of fantastic gift cards, too. That's a big one. When it comes to restaurants, gift certificates, and whatnot, the thing with a lot of that is, yeah, you know what? If you're the cook in the house, there are times where you're absolutely right. You don't want to cook, and I get it. As someone that cooks in our household, there are many times where I come home after work or after a long day, and I'm like, you know what? I have no interest in firing up the grill and cooking anything. And there are some incredible restaurant gift cards from all over Saskatchewan, southern Saskatchewan, Alberta as well, too. We encourage you to check out, have a look at, and get some pretty good bids and low prices on some of these gift cards to restaurants all over the Southwest and into Alberta as well, too. But there's also a lot of really great high-value items that are still waiting for their first bid or only have one bid and are fantastic deals as well. See for yourself. We encourage you, go check it out on Swift Current Online. You can see all of the auction items categorized as well, too, in the auction. So if there's something specific you're looking for, you don't got to try to guess where you might find it. Categorically, it's going to make it easier to track down what it is that you're looking for. We've got a little over 24 hours to go before the auction begins to start closing. So check it out and get your bids in.
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7: Good morning, it's Eric Adam taking a look at your 5-day forecast. Today's going to see a mix of sun and cloud, 30% chance of showers late this afternoon with a risk of a thunderstorm. Fog patches dissipating this morning. Wind becoming east 20 kilometers an hour this afternoon with a high of 29, humid index of 31, and a UV index of 6 or high. Tonight, partly cloudy, 30% chance of showers early this evening with another risk of a thunderstorm. Wind east 20 kilometers an hour becoming south 20 near midnight and a low of 11. For Wednesday, sunny, wind northwest 20 kilometers an hour with a high of 28 and a humid index of 30. Thursday, a mix of sun and cloud and a high of 27. Friday, sunny and a high of 29. And Saturday, cloudy with a high of 30. 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

0: me. I swear, girl, you could have anyone you choose. I should start asking questions before you get up and leave.
1: Music that makes you feel like the hero of your very own truck commercial. 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

0: That's the latest from Kane Brown. Woman is on Country 94.1, Country 1490. It is Chris along with you here in the morning show, powered by Canadian Tire. Thanks for joining me today. 14 in Swift Current, 15 degrees right now in the shot of an area, and warming up nicely. We got lots of great weather expected on the day, 29 and 30, the respective highs as we continue along, as the whole week looks that way too. Details coming up in just a bit. But having a look at the community events calendar, if you are wanting to get your swim on, today's going to be a good day for it. It's going to be hot, and between 2 and 5 p.m. today at the Fairview Swimming Pool, Dory's House is presenting yet another summer pool party. It's free public swimming between 2 and 5, thanks to their outreach program from Dory's House. So plan accordingly. Take advantage of the last few days of summer. I hate to say the last few days of summer because, you know, there is still summer coming, and I don't want to just go poo-poo on the fact that summer's almost over, but the reality is it's going to change over soon enough, and Fairview Pool's going to be closed, and we got a hot week this week, so take advantage and enjoy the weather while we got it. Free public swimming today between 2 and 5 at Fairview Pool.
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4: Good morning, it's Eric Haddam taking a look at your five-day weather forecast. Today's going to see a mix of sun and cloud, 30% chance of showers late this afternoon with a risk of a thunderstorm, fog patches dissipating this morning, wind becoming east 20 kilometers an hour this afternoon with a high of 29, humidex of 31, and a UV index of 6 or high. Tonight, partly cloudy, 30% chance of showers early this evening with a risk of a thunderstorm, wind east 20 kilometers an hour becoming south 20 near midnight, and a low of 11. For Wednesday, sunny, wind northwest 20 kilometers an hour with a high of 28 and a humidex of 30. Thursday is a mix of sun and cloud with a high of 27. Friday is sunny and a high of 29, and Saturday is cloudy with a high of 30. 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

0: That's Tim Hicks and The Pilot on Country 94.1, Country 1490. It is Chris along with you here in the morning show, powered by Canadian Tire. Appreciate you tuning in with me this morning. 8:55 right now as we get set for your information update, news, weather, and sports, all coming up in just a few moments' time, so stay tuned for that. On the way after 9 o'clock, we're going to talk auction. Yes, the Swift Current online auction has 2 days left to go. We're going to chat about that coming up. Plus, have a look at our question of the day from yesterday afternoon. It was a good one. We got some answers that made my eyes twitch. So we'll touch base on that. Plus, we're going to chat with our friends from the Morse Museum about their upcoming country fair. That's all on the way just after 9.
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2: 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And a planned power outage is scheduled for today in a handful of communities south and southeast of Swift Current to allow for necessary work. 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

0: High Valley, Fools on Country 94.1, Country 1490. My name is Chris. Appreciate you tuning in with me here on the show. 9:37 right now as we continue along, rolling through a warm day here in Swift Current where the pools are going to be active. And why wouldn't they be? When you got 29 degrees, you never know how much longer we're going to get weather like this. So if you can get outside and enjoy an outdoor pool, enjoy a sprinkler in your yard, enjoy a sprinkler in somebody else's yard, enjoy the parks and the water parks that are available, there's a lot of options. So get out, have some fun, and take advantage of the sunshine today because it's here for how long we don't know. So you got to enjoy it while we got it. The Swift Current online auction is another one of those things that's here, except we do know for how long, and it's only about 30 more hours to go, about a day and change before the Swift Current online auction wraps up for this year, and we want you to make sure that you get your bids in on quite a wide variety of items, some of which are still waiting for their first bid and are absolutely fantastic deals that we want you to get those bids in on. Some of those items awaiting to get yours include a Maytag 36-inch wide refrigerator from Dufresne. You get an opening bid. It's just under $3,000 value of just under $1,200 for a bid for that. Brand new. Make it yours. 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
6: Good morning, it's Eric Haddam taking a look at your five-day weather forecast. Today's going to see a mix of sun and cloud, 30% chance of showers late this afternoon with a risk of a thunderstorm, fog patches dissipating this morning, wind becoming east 20 kilometers an hour this afternoon with a high of 29, humidex of 31, and a UV index of 6 or high. Tonight, partly cloudy, 30% chance of showers early this evening with a risk of a thunderstorm, wind east 20 kilometers an hour becoming south 20 near midnight, and a low of 11. For Wednesday, sunny, wind northwest 20 kilometers an hour with a high of 28 and a humidex of 30. Thursday is a mix of sun and cloud with a high of 27. Friday is sunny and a high of 29, and Saturday is cloudy with a high of 30. 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

0: the James Barker Band, and Chills on Country 94.1, Country 1490. It is Chris along with you here in the morning show, powered by Canadian Tire. Appreciate you tuning in with me today as we roll on through 9:52, and just about time for your information update. News, weather, and sports is all coming around the corner in just a few moments' time, so stay tuned for that. But let's talk a little bit about our question of the day. We had a good one yesterday. Our question of the day: do you wait to take food out of the microwave until the microwave has expired, or do you take it out early? And just about everybody that answered the question answered it saying that they will take it out before the actual timer on the microwave gets to the zero. Like, they'll grab it early, which I don't get that, man. I gotta wait until that timer expires. And the other thing that was posed was the question then becomes, do you clear the timer so it goes back to the clock, or leave it on the countdown? And you have now accessed one of my few ultimate pet peeves, is when that microwave clock is not cleared. At that point, I have the feeling of wanting to pick up the microwave and hurl it through the front door. I cannot stand it. If you take something out of the microwave early, clear the timer. Like, no one wants to push the 13 seconds that's remaining on the timer with nothing in the microwave for any purpose. Just push clear, let us go back to the clock, and live a life of normalcy. Or maybe that's just me being a little bit nitpicky. But regardless, it appears, as far as our question of the day goes, nobody waits till the timer's done. Everything gets taken out early, and you just leave that timer to sit there, teasing the person that comes next.
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2: The city of Swift Current says its new natural gas agreement could save more than $13,000 over the next year. And a record-breaking total of more than $42,000 was raised during the 13th annual John Mueller Memorial Cause for the Paws in Swift Current. These are just some of the stories that you can find on SwiftCurrentOnline.com.
3: So something important for couples to hear is that it's not an immediate fix. 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
3: It's a long-term commitment to building back. 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And so it was just too much for her at that point, and she didn't think she could take it. You know, I feel guilt that I didn't relieve enough, maybe, or what could I do? And definitely a hopelessness that there's not much I can do, that we're working on it. The fact she survived was just incredible and amazing and a godsend.
4: Hear more from Todd Evans and his wife Kristen at FamilyMinute.org.
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5: Good morning, it's Eric Adam taking a look at your 5-day forecast. Today's going to see a mix of sun and cloud, 30% chance of showers late this afternoon with a risk of a thunderstorm. Fog patches dissipating this morning, wind becoming east 20 kilometers an hour this afternoon with a high of 29, humidex of 31, and a UV index of 6 or high. Tonight, partly cloudy, 30% chance of showers early this evening with another risk of a thunderstorm, wind east 20 kilometers an hour becoming south 20 near midnight and a low of 11. For Wednesday, sunny, wind northwest 20 kilometers an hour with a high of 28 and a humidex of 30. Thursday, a mix of sun and cloud and a high of 27. Friday, sunny and a high of 29. And Saturday, cloudy with a high of 30. 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
6: Morning, it's Eric Adam taking a look at your five-day weather forecast. Today's going to see a mix of sun and cloud, 30% chance of showers late this afternoon with a risk of a thunderstorm, fog patches dissipating this morning, wind becoming east 20 kilometers an hour this afternoon with a high of 29, humidex of 31, and a UV index of 6 or high. Tonight, partly cloudy, 30% chance of showers early this evening with a risk of a thunderstorm, wind east 20 kilometers an hour becoming south 20 near midnight, and a low of 11. For Wednesday, sunny, wind northwest 20 kilometers an hour with a high of 28 and a humidex of 30. Thursday is a mix of sun and cloud with a high of 27. Friday is sunny and a high of 29. And Saturday is cloudy with a high of 30. 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

0: That's the Recklaws and good old days on Country 94.1, Country 1490. My name is Chris. Appreciate you tuning in with me here on the morning show, powered up by Canadian Tire. 10:50 right now as we mosey right along, heading towards a high, hitting around 29 degrees here in Swift Current today. 30 out of the shot of an area. Going to be a very nice day. My words almost did not catch up to my brain. Anyway, it's going to be a very nice day here in southern Saskatchewan.
1: When they cut your hair, did they cut your tongue too?
0: Hey, shut up.
2: It was such a tame comment. Wow.
0: August the 21st. I can't catch up. Thursday, August the 21st, A&W has got burgers to beat MS. That is going to be happening. It's going to be a car show happening down at the Dub. A live band after 5 going to be performing. There'll be prizes and a whole lot more.
1: Yeah, they've actually got a 50s dress-up contest. So basically, you want to put in your best Grease costume, come on down. There's always a couple of the pink ladies, lots of guys in their greaser outfits. I personally, since it's the 50s, want to see someone dressed as like old-school military police going around telling people to quit being hooligans, turn off that music, bah!
0: Turn off the racket, they're trying to sleep. Actually, that just sounds like me late at night in my front door. Looking at my neighbors. Why'd you turn it down? I'm tired.
1: Chris, they're calling for help. No, it's actually a really fun time at the A&W. And of course, the A&W, you know, you get yourself a burger, you're helping to support the fight against MS, which is a terrible disease, but every bit of, you know, research helps. So every dollar raised goes a long way. And I think, you know, any chance we have to celebrate the summer while we can, going out to these kinds of events, can you imagine trying to do this in the winter?
0: Yeah, we're having a car show. It's minus 35. None of the cars could start.
1: Yeah, we had a classic car show in January. What happened? They all died.
0: Oh, but the one guy in the scooter made it.
1: No, so it should be a pretty big fun time, and I'm looking forward to it. And the live music they had last year was a lot of fun. A lot of people singing along, enjoying that. So hopefully it's just as good this year.
0: Oh, I would imagine it would be. It's always lots of fun and great to come out and enjoy a burger or two and just, you know, help to raise some much-needed funds for MS.
1: I will say, people don't champion you raising more money after a certain amount of burgers. It's like you get one or two, people are like, yeah, support the cause. 4, 5, 6, all right, we get it. And then you have your 10th, they're like, you need help. You stop.
0: Are you speaking from experience or something?
1: Perhaps.
0: Yeah, I went last year. They actually asked me to leave, which was a really awkward fundraiser.
1: Covered head to toe in ketchup and mustard. Do you not want to support MS?
0: You got sent to the hospital at that point, didn't you? There's something seriously wrong with this human.
1: Yeah, I'm not disagreeing.
0: Planned accordingly, though, Thursday, August the 21st. That'll be a lot of fun. Enjoy some burgers and raise some much-needed funds for multiple sclerosis.
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4: The SPCA Swift Current was set up at Market Square this past Saturday to wrap up an annual fundraiser that raised a record total this year. And a planned power outage is scheduled for today in a handful of communities south and southeast of Swift Current to allow for necessary work. These are just some of the stories that you can find when you download your Swift Current online app.
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2: Hey, this is Hayden Michaels here with Shaunavon Live. I'm here at Prairie Roads Market in Shaunavon, and I'm joined by Aurora. Now, Aurora, I hear that you guys have a ton of canning goods up and ready to be bought up and brought home for people.
3: That is correct. We have been busy working in our kitchen. 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
3: Yes, our coolers and shelves are overflowing with local produce. We have local tomatoes, lettuce, spinach, pickling cubes, you name it, we have it.
2: Now, I'm curious here, when you guys say local produce, this is all grown right down there in the area, correct?
3: Yeah, usually within about 10 kilometers of Shaunavon, it's all grown.
2: That's awesome stuff. Well, you guys have been listening to Shaunavon Live here and Aurora at Prairie Roads Market. Thank you for joining me here. Of course, you're based right in Shaunavon. People can come and see what makes it such a great local favorite when they come through the doors and they see all the amazing stuff you have on the shelves.
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6: Good morning, it's Eric Adam taking a look at your 5-day forecast. Today's going to see a mix of sun and cloud, 30% chance of showers late this afternoon with a risk of a thunderstorm. Fog patches dissipating this morning. Wind becoming east 20 kilometers an hour this afternoon with a high of 29, humid index of 31, and a UV index of 6 or high. Tonight, partly cloudy, 30% chance of showers early this evening with another risk of a thunderstorm. Wind east 20 kilometers an hour becoming south 20 near midnight and a low of 11. For Wednesday, sunny, wind northwest 20 kilometers an hour with a high of 28 and a humid index of 30. Thursday, a mix of sun and cloud and a high of 27. Friday, sunny and a high of 29. And Saturday, cloudy with a high of 30. 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
1: Good morning and welcome to Trading Post here on CKSW 570 and Country 1490. I am Terry here with you on this Tuesday morning, and we are getting ready to buy, sell, and trade. And the phone lines are open. 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We have someone looking for an old greenery or cow shelter that can be moved near the Swift Current area. Contact number, if you can help them out, 306-741-7318. Again, that's 306-741-7318. We're going to head on over to our phone lines. Good morning. You're on Trading Post.
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1: All right.
2: And it's so not a phony number.
1: Okay, so anyone interested in any of those items, again, that number is 306-831-9780.
2: Yes.
1: Thank you. Okay, perfect. Have a great day.
2: Yeah, thank you.
1: Bye.
2: Yeah, same to you. Thanks.
1: Good morning. You're on Trading Post.
3: Hi there. I still have four orange and white kittens. Really cute. They're just over 8 weeks old, and they're to give away. And if you can call 971-1148.
1: Perfect. All right. So, again, you have some 8-week-old orange and white kittens to give away. And, again, that contact number was 306-971-1148.
3: Yes. They're all male, by the way.
1: Male. Okay. Perfect.
3: Yeah.
1: All right. Thank you so much. You have a great day.
3: You too. Bye-bye.
1: Bye. All right, as you can see, phone lines are open. Again, the number to call if you have something to buy, sell, or trade, 306-778-3247. Going to head back to the text line. For sale, we have a Singer Scholastic sewing machine for $500. Contact number 306-661-7768. Again, that's 306-661-7768. And we're going to head back to the phone lines. Good morning. You're on Trading Post.
4: 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I have for sale a pair of brand new, they're called Dansko Women's Paisley Walking Shoes. 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They were $225 pair of shoes. I'll let them go for $100. They're a size 6. Well, 37 is what they say here, so. And my number is 778-0560. If I'm not, it'll leave a message.
1: Okay, perfect.
4: I can't wear these shoes because I found that they hurt my back.
1: Oh, okay. So if anyone's interested in those shoes, again, that contact number was 306-778-0560, and leave a message if no answer.
4: Yes, please. Perfect. Thank you.
1: Thank you. Have a great day.
4: Yeah, you too. Bye. Bye.
1: All right, we're going to head back to our text line. 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The contact number, 306-774-4480. Again, that's 306

0: 774-4480. And we have some free farm kittens to a good home ready to go the first week of September. 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Again, that contact number 306-741-1625. 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And we're going to head back to the phone lines. Good morning. You're on Trading Post.
1: Oh, good morning. I have four studded tires. They're loose. They're Nokia, and the numbers on them are 235-50R18.
0: Perfect. Okay.
1: And they have been used for one winter only.
0: Okay. Perfect. Okay, and what is your contact number if anyone's interested?
1: 778-6725.
0: Perfect. Okay, so again, that was four studded tires. That size was 235-50R18. You said they were Nokia tires used for one season. And again, that contact number was 306-778-6725.
1: And they're loose.
0: And they're loose. Perfect. Okay.
1: I have some mattresses. Could I put them on too?
0: Of course,
1: no?
0: Yeah. Go right ahead.
1: Oh, okay. I have two queen 54-inch mattresses for sale. The plastic is still on them. I wasn't able to use them. And they're about 8 inches thick, I would say.
0: Okay.
1: And then there is one queen bed frame that is still in the box.
0: Okay. Perfect. Okay, and so for the mattresses and the bed frame, that same contact number is 778-6725?
1: Mm-hmm.
0: Perfect.
1: And I'm sorry I interrupted you. I don't have a cell phone, but I do have an answering service.
0: Okay, so they can leave a message then if there's no answer.
1: If they could. Yes,
0: yep.
1: That would be wonderful. And you have yourself a wonderful day.
0: You too. Thank you so much for calling. You have a great day.
1: Okay, thank you.
0: Bye.
1: Bye.
0: All right, let's head back to our emails and see what we have there. We have two 3,000 bushel steel temporary grain bins with tarps for sale, half-inch Milwaukee impact wrench with two batteries, charger, and case for $150, and a 15-foot Vanguard boat with 70 horsepower Johnson motor and trailer. Contact number for any of those items, 306-796-7377. Again, that's 306-796-7377. We are going to take our first commercial break here on Trading Post, but don't go anywhere because we're going to be right back.
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0: 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Oh, you know what? We got a call coming in, so we're going to head back to the phone lines. Good morning. You're on Trading Post.
9: Good morning. This morning I got a few items for sale.
0: Sure.
9: I've got a set of new airbags for a 3/4 ton, a 2024 Chevy 3/4 ton, a T800 Kenworth tractor, and I've got a bunch of parts books for combines, tractors, balers, swathers, and stuff. And some of the combine ones are all John Deere mostly. Go back to 45s, 55s, 95s, and 105s. And they could, and also the guy that was looking for the pressure washers, he could give me a call at 297-7628.
0: Perfect. All right. So anyone interested again in any of those items, that contact number was 306-297-7628.
9: You got it. Thank you very much. Have a good day.
0: Thank you for calling. You too. Take care.
9: Bye.
0: All right, heading back to our emails. We have for sale a 60-inch Land Pride mower, used once, warranty for 3 years. It's a 3-point hitch, 540 PTO, looking for $2,500 for that. Contact number 306-661-8971. Again, that's 306-661-8971. And we're going to head back to the phone lines. Good morning. You're on Trading Post.
10: Good morning. Yes, I'm looking for 4 215 by 55 16-inch tires. 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It's like brand new. 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
0: Perfect. Okay, so again, that contact number, it was 306-315-1271.
10: Yes, thank you, and have a good day.
0: You have a great day, too. Thanks for calling.
10: Yeah, bye.
0: All right. 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They're located in the Mankota area. 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Heading back to the phone lines. Good morning. You're on Trading Post.
11: Yes, good morning. I was just wondering what is the number of the person's with the queen size mattress and stuff?
0: Yes, it was 306-778-6725.
11: Okay.
0: All right.
11: Thank you.
0: You're welcome. Yes. You have a great day.
11: Thank you. Yep.
0: Bye.
11: Bye-bye.
0: All right. 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And we're going to head back to the phone lines. Hello, you're on Trading Post.
12: Good morning. Hey, we have a dirt bike for sale. It is a Kawasaki KX112, in good condition, only about 60 hours on it, asking $4,700. I have a Wishik tandem disc I'd like to sell this fall. It 26 feet, good condition, asking $75,000. And for more info, you can get a hold of me at 306-796-7809.
0: Perfect. All right. So anyone interested in that dirt bike or that tandem disc? Again, that contact number 306-796-7809.
12: Perfect. Thank you.
0: Thank you for calling. You have a great day.
12: You too.
0: Bye. Bye. Good morning. You're on Trading Post.
13: Good morning. I have 6 pounds of pickling cucumbers picked this morning for $2 a pound. And my number is 306-778-6719.
0: All right. So, again, that was 6 pounds of pickling cucumbers. You said $2 a pound. Is that right?
13: Correct.
0: Okay. And, again, that contact number was 306-778-6719.
13: Right. Thank you.
0: Perfect.
13: Bye.
0: Perfect. Thank you. Bye. All right, we're going to take our final commercial break here on Trading Post, but don't go anywhere because we're going to be back with the last portion of the show.
14: Good morning, it's Eric Haddam taking a look at your 5-day weather forecast. Today's going to see a mix of sun and cloud, 30% chance of showers late this afternoon with a risk of a thunderstorm, fog patches dissipating this morning, wind becoming east 20 kilometers an hour this afternoon with a high of 29, humidex of 31, and a UV index of 6 or high. Tonight, partly cloudy, 30% chance of showers early this evening with a risk of a thunderstorm, wind east 20 kilometers an hour becoming south 20 near midnight, and a low of 11. For Wednesday, sunny, wind northwest 20 kilometers an hour with a high of 28 and a humidex of 30. Thursday is a mix of sun and cloud with a high of 27. Friday is sunny and a high of 29. And Saturday is cloudy with a high of 30. 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
16: Hey, this is Hayden Michaels here with Shaunavon Live. I'm here at Prairie Roads Market in Shaunavon, and I'm joined by Aurora. 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
16: That's awesome stuff. Well, you guys have been listening to Shaunavon Live here and Aurora at Prairie Roads Market. Thank you for joining me here. Of course, you're based right in Shaunavon. People can come and see what makes it such a great local favorite when they come through the doors and they see all the amazing stuff you have on the shelves.
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0: We have about 8 minutes left here. Plenty of time to go through some more text, calls, emails, whatever you got. I'll take it. Again, the number to call or text 306-778-3247. And we're going to head back to the phone lines. Good morning. You're on Trading Post.
18: How are you this morning?
0: I'm doing good. How's your day going?
18: Oh, I'm as fine as logs fair and twice as ugly, but the other way is good.
0: Well, that's good to hear. How can I help you this morning?
18: I've got a 30-foot MacDon full-type swather for sale. 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And I've got a swather-mounted swath roller that goes on the back of an SV swather. It's in good shape. 831-8787.
0: Perfect. Okay, so anyone interested, again, in that 30-foot MacDon swather or that roller, again, that contact number is 306-831-8787.
18: Correct.
0: Perfect. Thank you so much for calling. You have a great day.
18: You do the same.
0: Thank you. Bye. All right, as you can see, phone lines are open, and we are still taking calls, but nothing coming in just yet, so we're going to head back to our text line here. 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Again, that's 306-297-8874. 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And the contact number 306-741-5708. 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And the contact number, 306-741-8069. Again, that's 306-741-8069. 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Again, that's 306-741-3999. For sale, we have Dodge Journey tires with rims and a Ford F-150 that needs work. They also have some firewood, and they will also do odd yard jobs. The contact number for any of those things, 306-750-2874. Again, that's 306-750-2874. No calls or text or emails coming in. We're just about wrapping up our time here today on Trading Post. Thank you so much for joining me here today. Just a reminder, we are down to our final 24 hours of our Swift Current Online and Save More Saskatchewan online auction. 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That's it for Trading Post. I will be back with you again with more Trading Post coming up on Thursday morning from 11:30 till noon. 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
16: Good afternoon, I'm Hayden Michaels. Swift Current City Council has approved a motion to more actively support age-friendly efforts in the community. Val Chufu, age-friendly facilitator in Swift Current, talks about how the organization has been growing locally and is looking to raise awareness for those who can make use of their efforts.
19: We are starting to reach out to partners, things, activities, programs that already exist, and trying to promote and inform the public and older adults of what already is here in our community that could support them.
16: It was remarked that efforts like Age Friendly can help to prevent loneliness in older individuals by providing social outlets and getting them to stay active in their interests. Outgoing Great Plains College President and CEO Brad Mahan is making his way around the region this week as he prepares to leave the position after more than 4 years. Mahan says the farewell tour is a chance to thank staff, faculty, and community members who supported the college.
20: Great opportunity for me as outgoing president to thank people, you know, especially thanking our staff, our faculty, for their dedication, for their commitment.
16: Mahan says his time at the college has been an amazing 4 years. A group of cyclists with Parkinson's disease are making their way through Saskatchewan this week as part of the Parkinson's Canada Spinning Wheels Tour. Phil Rayner is one of the cyclists taking part. He says the tour is focused on raising awareness about Parkinson's and the benefits of staying active.
21: And we're doing it to raise awareness of Parkinson's and fitness and how cycling benefits us.
16: The Prairie Group started its journey in Lethbridge and is traveling through Saskatchewan towards Winnipeg. The cyclists were heading towards Swift Current on the third day of their ride. The Swift Current Salvation Army has a new set of hands at the helm in Robert Bob Venables and his wife, Rhonda. They have been in the community for about a month and a half now and have been enjoying their time so far. Bob remarked just how nice people have been since their arrival.
22: Very friendly people. And, obviously they're close to the land, they're close to nature in many respects. You see a lot of pickup trucks.
16: The Venables have decades of experience and are currently working to bolster the food bank, which is currently running low on supplies. Sustainability continues to be a major topic of discussion between Canadian barley growers and international customers. Cody Glenn farms at Climax and is the chair of SAS Barley and vice chair of the Canadian Malting Barley Technical Center.
23: Everybody wants to know if you're sustainable as a barley producer, which we all are. I mean, we've been sustainable for, I always say we've been sustainable for 100 years, because if you're not sustainable, you wouldn't be farming anymore. But that would be the top question. The second one would be the variety that you're growing and why. Because you're not always growing the variety that domestic or international users want, but you're growing it because it works well on your farm.
16: Glenn says buyers also want to know what varieties farmers are growing and why, creating important conversations throughout the barley value chain.
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24: I'm Colin Powers with a look at sports. A trio of Swift Current baseball connections helped the Saskatoon Berries capture their first Western Canadian Baseball League championship on Sunday. Former Swift Current 57s players Ethan Murdoch and Aiden Killshaw, along with coach Joe Carnahan, were part of Saskatoon's 11-1 win over the Sylvan Lake Gulls, completing a sweep of the best of three final. For Murdoch, the championship capped his five-year collegiate career.
25: It was a ton of fun, the playoff run and everything, and it means a lot to go out on top. If that is it, then at least I can say I won it all my last game.
24: Murdoch's connection with Carnahan dates back more than a decade when he was a bat boy for the Swift Current 57s. He says Carnahan helped shape his baseball career and showed him what was possible in the sport.
25: Showed me some really good players at a young age in terms of the college guys that were around town, and made it feel like that was possible for me, just because, you know, a lot of times coming from Canada and coming from even just a small town, hard to kind of see what's out there.
24: Killshaw, meanwhile, made the jump to the WCBL at just 17 years of age and had a breakout postseason, leading the league with 10 RBI. Two Southwest athletes dominated beach volleyball provincials last weekend as the Sask volleyball beach season officially wrapped up. Swift Current Sawyer Pluis and Artemio Dirksen of Weimar clinched gold in the 16M beach volleyball provincials in Regina. Pluis and Dirksen were also part of this year's 16U men's indoor provincial gold medal team. Jose Soriano gets the ball as the Toronto Blue Jays start a three-game road series with the AL East leading Tampa Bay Rays tonight as they look to stay in the thick of a tight wildcard race in the American League. The Jays are a half game back of a three-way tie for the last wildcard spot between Baltimore, Detroit, and Texas. But Tropicana Field has not been kind to the Jays in recent years. Toronto has only won 29 times at the Trop since 2017 and were swept in the three-game series there back in May. Have a story, tip, or score to share? Let us know. Call 306-773-NEWS or click Submit News on Swift Current Online.
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16: For today, a mix of sun and cloud and a chance of some showers this afternoon as we're looking like a high of 29 in Swift Current. For tonight, partly cloudy, similar chances for rain and a low of 11 degrees. Tomorrow, the sun returns for a high of 28 here in the city. Thursday, looking like a mix of sun and cloud at a high of 27. Friday, sunshine and a high of 29 to end the work week. Saturday, kicking off the weekend with cloudy skies at a high of 30 degrees. It's local news, weather, and sports, all on SwiftCurrentOnline.com.
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0: I hate wasps with a fiery burning passion. Hey, I'm Sharon Church. That's why I spend August hiding indoors. Why are they so bad this time of year? Well, here's a little science lesson. Each year, a colony will start off from a single queen, and that single queen will go out and collect bugs and things to feed larvae and build the nest to the point where it expands gradually throughout the summer. When you hit August and into the end of the summer, that's when the nest is at its biggest. So that means lots of wasps. Now, at the end of summer, all the food sources, like flowers and insects, start to dry up. So those little jerks aggressively turn to our delicious food, making themselves the unwanted guests at our barbecue and our picnics. Now, this is very helpful information, yes, but does it help our wasp problem? No. But at least we know.
1: Creep feeding provides supplemental feed to calves before weaning to increase pre-weaning gains and weaning weights. Livestock and feed extension specialist Jennifer Hayden says the practice also helps calves adjust more easily to backgrounding diets when conditions are right.
2: The economics are most favorable when cattle prices are strong and feed costs are relatively low. Contrary to past beliefs, creep feeding does not reduce the nutritional demands on the cow. Calves prefer milk and will continue nursing as long as milk is available.
1: She says the practice may become more attractive when pastures are struggling.
2: Creep feeding can be especially beneficial during drought conditions when forage quality, water availability, and heat stress reduce milk production. In these situations, creep feed supplies additional protein and energy to support calf growth.
1: For Golden West, I'm Glendale Allen Vossler.
3: 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Heiferettes are trading from $2.60 to $2.90. And the big open heifers that would have had their first calf this year trading from $3.10 up to $3.80 a pound. 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
13: For today, a mix of sun and cloud and a chance of some showers this afternoon as we're looking like a high of 29 in Swift Current. For tonight, partly cloudy, similar chances for rain and a low of 11 degrees. Tomorrow, the sun returns for a high of 28 here in the city. Thursday, looking like a mix of sun and cloud at a high of 27. Friday, sunshine and a high of 29 to end the work week. Saturday, kicking off the weekend with cloudy skies at a high of 30 degrees. It's local news, weather, and sports, all on SwiftCurrentOnline.com.
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those tip option screens are getting kind of tricky. We'll chat about that after Scotty McCreery and Hootie and the Blowfish Bottle Rockets. They're coming up, but first, here's Sully Burroughs. Put It On Me.

0: Make sure you're watching that tip option screen when you're out to eat. Hey, I'm Sharon Church. Our brains are creatures of habit, and we assume that the top left option will be the smallest option, and then it'll increase from left to right going down the rows, right? Well, with tipflation at an all-time high, people are going for that modest top left button option more and more. But you want to know what I noticed this weekend when paying for my meal? The tip percentages, they were all mixed up. The 20% tip was that top left button, and the 15% was hidden in the middle. They were trying to trick me.
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6: For today, a mix of sun and cloud and a chance of some showers this afternoon as we're looking like a high of 29 in Swift Current. For tonight, partly cloudy, similar chances for rain and a low of 11 degrees. Tomorrow, the sun returns for a high of 28 here in the city. Thursday, looking like a mix of sun and cloud at a high of 27. Friday, sunshine and a high of 29 to end the work week. Saturday, kicking off the weekend with cloudy skies at a high of 30 degrees. It's local news, weather, and sports, all on SwiftCurrentOnline.com.
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0: 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This time of year, those appointments fill up fast. 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I mean, unless the bowl haircut is making a comeback, I think I could handle that one.
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5: For today, a mix of sun and cloud and a chance of some showers this afternoon as we're looking like a high of 29 in Swift Current. For tonight, partly cloudy, similar chances for rain and a low of 11 degrees. Tomorrow, the sun returns for a high of 28 here in the city. Thursday, looking like a mix of sun and cloud at a high of 27. Friday, sunshine and a high of 29 to end the work week. Saturday, kicking off the weekend with cloudy skies at a high of 30 degrees. It's local news, weather, and sports, all on SwiftCurrentOnline.com.
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1: For today, a mix of sun and cloud and a chance of some showers this afternoon as we're looking like a high of 29 in Swift Current. For tonight, partly cloudy, similar chances for rain and a low of 11 degrees. Tomorrow, the sun returns for a high of 28 here in the city. Thursday, looking like a mix of sun and cloud at a high of 27. Friday, sunshine and a high of 29 to end the work week. Saturday, kicking off the weekend with cloudy skies at a high of 30 degrees. It's local news, weather, and sports, all on SwiftCurrentOnline.com.
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0: Bucks Rodeo. Hey, I'm Sharon Church, and it's now time for your sort of sports reports. Blue Jays fans have been made aware that it's been one full year, 365 days since Vladimir Guerrero Jr. has hit a home run at Rogers Center. He's been at bat 333 times at home over the last year, and nothing, nada, zip. Now, he did hit a homer on the road 10 days ago. That's good. That's one of 7 road homers this year. And they only have like a measly 30 games left. So I guess there's still a little time to hit a homer at home.
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2: 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And the Swift Current Salvation Army has a new set of hands at the helm in Robert Bob Venables and his wife, Rhonda. 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
2: Hey, this is Hayden Michaels here with Shaunavon Live. I'm here at Prairie Roads Market in Shaunavon, and I'm joined by Aurora. 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
2: 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Thank you for joining me here. 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
6: 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There's nothing like it. Everybody thinks they're dangerous. They're you know, loud and whatever, but to sit on a motorcycle and cruise down the highway, for me, myself, I turn my stereo on, I set the cruise, I put my feet up, I lean back, and I keep a watchful eye for everything that's going on. And it's freedom. It's no other feeling in the world, I don't think.
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7: For today, a mix of sun and cloud and a chance of some showers this afternoon as we're looking like a high of 29 in Swift Current. For tonight, partly cloudy, similar chances for rain and a low of 11 degrees. Tomorrow, the sun returns for a high of 28 here in the city. Thursday, looking like a mix of sun and cloud at a high of 27. Friday, sunshine and a high of 29 to end the work week. Saturday, kicking off the weekend with cloudy skies at a high of 30 degrees. It's local news, weather, and sports, all on SwiftCurrentOnline.com.
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5: For today, a mix of sun and cloud and a chance of some showers this afternoon as we're looking like a high of 29 in Swift Current. For tonight, partly cloudy, similar chances for rain and a low of 11 degrees. Tomorrow, the sun returns for a high of 28 here in the city. Thursday, looking like a mix of sun and cloud at a high of 27. Friday, sunshine and a high of 29 to end the work week. Saturday, kicking off the weekend with cloudy skies at a high of 30 degrees. It's local news, weather, and sports, all on SwiftCurrentOnline.com.
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0: much time do you spend in the bathroom? Hey, I'm Sharon Church. The average adult is estimated to spend 416 days of their whole life in the bathroom. Men spend about 373 in total. That's roughly 23 minutes per day. While women spend about 456 days. That's around 29 minutes per day. Now, that time isn't just spent showering and getting ready. Many people also use the bathroom as a place to read, check emails, check out maybe, just like enjoy a little peace and quiet. But sharing a bathroom can be a source of great frustration. The common complaints are empty toilet roll holders, hair in the drain, and family members taking way too long. I'm actually fine with all of those complaints, as long as bathroom time doesn't overlap with washing the dishes time.
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2: Swift Current City Council approved a motion to more actively support age-friendly efforts in the community. An outgoing Great Plains College president and CEO Brad Mahan is making his way around the region this week as he prepares to leave the position after more than 4 years. These stories and more are up on SwiftCurrentOnline.com.
3: So something important for couples to hear is that it's not an immediate fix. Just saying something isn't going to fix it immediately.
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3: 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You know, I feel guilt that I didn't relieve enough maybe, or what could I do? And definitely a hopelessness that there's not much I can do, that we're working on it. 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

0: Woman. I'm Sharon Church. Did you know 18% of adults would rather take cooking advice from a food influencer than their own mother? Oh, yeah. Only 33% think mom's recipes are as good as the ones that they find online. I can see that. Since the rise of influencers, the old cookbook is getting pretty dusty. And more people also say that they trust food influencers for recipe ideas more than professional chefs and cooking shows. Now, I source my recipes from three places. My mother-in-law, she's an amazing cook. Social media, for sure. And potlucks. Yeah, I am that person who says, oh, you have to send me the recipe for that casserole.
1: The strength of our community comes from the people who shape it. 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
8: Let's talk about motorcycles, sir. 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
9: 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There's nothing like it. Everybody thinks they're dangerous. They're you know, loud, whatever. But to sit on a motorcycle and cruise down the highway, for me, myself, I turn my stereo on. I set the cruise. I put my feet up. I lean back. And I keep a watchful eye for everything that's going on. And it's freedom. It's no other feeling in the world, I don't think.
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10: For today, a mix of sun and cloud and a chance of some showers this afternoon as we're looking like a high of 29 in Swift Current. For tonight, partly cloudy, similar chances for rain and a low of 11 degrees. Tomorrow, the sun returns for a high of 28 here in the city. Thursday, looking like a mix of sun and cloud at a high of 27. Friday, sunshine and a high of 29 to end the work week. Saturday, kicking off the weekend with cloudy skies at a high of 30 degrees. It's local news, weather, and sports, all on SwiftCurrentOnline.com.
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0: The days of parents giving their babies short names are over. Hey, I'm Sharon Church. Longer names are in. So move over, Ava and Caden. Here come Amelia, Eleanor, Penelope, or Sebastian, Theodore, and Alexander. A new baby center analysis says that longer traditional names are making a comeback because traditional names never really go out of style. You know what name went out of style a long time ago? Sharon. You don't see little babies being named Sharon anymore.
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3: For today, a mix of sun and cloud and a chance of some showers this afternoon as we're looking like a high of 29 in Swift Current. For tonight, partly cloudy, similar chances for rain and a low of 11 degrees. Tomorrow, the sun returns for a high of 28 here in the city. Thursday, looking like a mix of sun and cloud at a high of 27. Friday, sunshine and a high of 29 to end the work week. Saturday, kicking off the weekend with cloudy skies at a high of 30 degrees. It's local news, weather, and sports, all on SwiftCurrentOnline.com.
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0: Brett Kissel, Let Your Horses Run. I'm Sharon Church. Going to take just a little break, but we'll get you back into the tunes before 4 o'clock. Morgan Wallen, 20 Cigarettes, is coming up next.
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0: I hate wasps with a fiery, burning passion. Hey, I'm Sharon Church. It's why I spend a lot of August hiding indoors. Why are they so bad during this time of year? Well, here's a little science lesson. Each year, a colony will start off from a single queen, and that single queen will go out and collect some bugs and things to feed larvae and build the nest to the point where it expands gradually through the summer. When we hit August and into the end of the summer, that's when the nest, naturally, is at its biggest. So that means lots of wasps. Now, at the end of summer, all of the food sources, like flowers and insects, start to dry up. So those little jerks aggressively turn to our delicious food, making themselves the unwanted guest at our barbecues and picnics. Well, that is helpful information. Does it help fix our wasp problem? No, but at least we know.
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9: Good evening. This is Kirsty Hansen back with the 5-day forecast. Tonight we'll see some clouds with a low of 13. From tomorrow to Saturday, we can expect sun and clouds with highs from 26 to 29. 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

0: Make sure you're watching that tip option screen when you're out to eat. Hey, I'm Sharon Church. Our brains are creatures of habit, and we assume that the top left option will be the smallest option, and then it will increase from left to right going down the rows, right? Well, with tipflation at an all-time high, people are going for that modest top left button more and more. But you want to know what I noticed this weekend when paying for my meal? The tip percentages were all mixed up. The 20% tip was that top left button, and that 15% was hidden in the middle. They were trying to trick me. You gotta watch.
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5: Let's talk about motorcycles, sir. 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
8: Good evening. This is Kirsty Hansen back with the 5-day forecast. Tonight we'll see some clouds with a low of 13. From tomorrow to Saturday, we can expect sun and clouds with highs from 26 to 29. 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

One night, a sleepy little boy knelt beside my bed. 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Daddy, my daddy, you've taught me lots today. So, Daddy, my daddy, teach me how to pray. You brought me home a brand new kite and showed me how to fly. And there ain't no other kid whose dad can knock a ball so high. I'd like to thank God for you, but I don't know what to say. So, Daddy, my daddy, teach me how to pray. I had to turn and leave his room, and he began to cry. I didn't want my boy to know, but so did I. His best pal had forsaken him, but what was there to say? For daddy, his daddy, had forgotten how to pray.

0: kidnapped in the African nation of Niger, or Niger as some call it, American missionary Kevin Rideout was held in captivity for 9 months. But now he's been released and returned safely home to his family. For 19 years, Kevin Rideout worked as a Christian missionary pilot for SIM International. On October 21st of last year, he was kidnapped by three armed men near his home in the capital city of Niamey. The details of his release, as well as the identity of his captors, remain unclear, but SIM released this statement. Krista and the rest of Kevin's family are profoundly grateful for the prayers offered on their behalf by people around the world throughout his captivity. And they're right. Whoever else may have been involved securing his release, it was the Lord who deserves the praise. I'm David Wolin at haventoday.org.
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5: Good evening. This is Kirsty Hansen back with the 5-day forecast. Tonight we'll see some clouds with a low of 13. From tomorrow to Saturday, we can expect sun and clouds with highs from 26 to 29. 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

night a man had a dream. And he dreamed he was walking along the beach with the Lord. Across the sky flashed scenes from his life. For each scene he noticed two sets of footprints in the sand. One belonged to him and the other to the Lord. When the last scene of his life flashed before him, he looked back at the footprints in the sand. And he noticed that many times along the path of his life, there was only one set of footprints. He also noticed that this seemed to happen at the very lowest and the saddest times of his life. This really bothered him, and he questioned the Lord about it. Lord, you said that once I decided to follow you, you'd walk with me all the way. But I've noticed that during the most troublesome times in my life, there's only one set of footprints. I don't understand why, when I needed you the most, you'd leave me. The Lord replied, "Oh, my precious, precious child. I love you and I would never leave you during your times of trial and suffering. When you see only one set of footprints, I didn't leave you. It was then that I carried you."